0: Easy 99.1. Strike it up, Black Box. We're getting a lot of great requests. That was your request.
1: Yeah, it was. It was. You know what's funny, though, is a lot of the requests that are coming in, these are like your people. Like, you're having a blast just playing this stuff.
0: You get to see me dance. Usually I'm in here dancing like a fool all by myself. Now I've got a party. Because more than one person equals a party. So
1: that's just it.
0: Are you ready to punch some buttons, my friend?
1: I am ready to take master control over keep the vibe going.
0: Because I'm going to be here in the studio, but...
1: You're going to make sure I don't trip over that extension cord to the transmitters, right?
0: Yeah, and I'm going to do some other stuff around the office. But we're going to keep the music nice and loud. And we still want everybody to tell us what they want to hear. 508-746-9991 on that Reader's Hardwood Supply text line. The vibes continue. We're still keeping it dancey, and now you get to tell RJ what you want to hear. So text us or call us right now. It's Here I Am by UB40.

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1: Oh, yes. I wanted to put a request in, if possible.
0: Awesome. Yeah, what can we play for you tonight?
1: Modern Love by David Bowie. Do you have that one?
0: We do. I'll get that right on for you.

0: You know, Deb, you put me in the driver's seat and phone lines lit up, the texts are lighting up, and we're keeping you dancing.
1: Well, yes. I mean, that's such a backhanded way of saying nobody likes you, Deb.
0: Oh, I don't think that's it whatsoever. Because you know what's funny? People are asking for you. That's the really cool thing. So.
1: Well, I'm in the background. I'm just dancing and occasionally shouting out a song request here and there.
0: Well, you know what? I do have to shout out Kim from Franklin for the Madonna earlier.
1: Yes.
0: We got that on. And of course, if I don't do that, I'm in a lot of trouble.
1: Yes.
0: So anyway, we got a lot more requests coming up. We got, we got some ABBA coming up, some Patrick Hernandez, but this one right here. Take you back to the mid-90s. A little
1: delight. I am dancing.
0: All right, you go, girl.
1: All right.

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1: This is Frank, Frank from Brockton.
0: Hey, Frank, what's going on tonight?
1: I used to bother Deb, and then when Deb retired, I bothered Billy. Now it's just...
2: Deb's still here.
0: Yeah, by the way, Deb is still here. So she's hanging out in the back dancing.
3: Hi, Deb.
0: What can we play for you, Frank?
1: I'll tell you what. Born to be Alive by Patrick Hernandez.

0: It's Polypalooza.
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0: Easy 99.1 Saturday Night Vibes. Deb, you look like you're having fun.
1: I am. Eddie Murphy wrote this song for me. I like to party all the time, party all the
0: time. It doesn't sound anything like him when you compare him to his comedy, right? Like,
1: no.
0: His voice sounds nothing like that.
1: It sounds like Rick James because Rick James wrote it and produced it for him. And the video is awesome because Rick James is dancing in the back.
0: What a crazy night it is, huh?
1: Oh, my God. It's fun. I love it. I threw you into the deep end.
0: You threw me into the deep end. I seem to be hanging in there.
1: You're swimming.
0: I tripped once, but that's okay. I could trip. It was that whole walking and chewing gum thing.
1: Oh, that's okay.
0: That's all right.
1: Yeah.
0: You know, can we shout a couple of people out? Because
1: absolutely.
0: We played a lot of great requests. We got more on the way. We got the Village People coming up. We have Snap coming up. Well, Snap's coming up next, actually. But I want to shout out Kathleen. She's car dancing tonight.
1: Nice.
0: So you get
1: like
0: dance
1: car
0: partner.
1: Dancing like Tawny Kitaen on the roof of
0: she
1: the
0: didn't
1: White
0: go
1: Snake.
0: Into
1: Here
0: detail.
1: I go again. Oh, okay.
0: She didn't go into detail. But also, I want to shout out the Ruckus Row crew.
1: Oh, hey, Ruckus Row.
0: They're hanging out tonight, listening along. You know what? We got to keep the vibes going.
1: Yeah, I want to shout out Mike Mulway from FM Generator, who wanted to hear a bunch of Pearl Jam, and I said no.
0: And then we played Uptown Funk.
1: That was for you,
0: and
1: Mike.
0: He keeps throwing other stuff in there. So you know what? We might fill in some holes with some more stuff for FM Generator.
1: I'll get something on for you. You know, really, as a dancer.
0: Let's get you back on the dance floor right there, shall we?
1: Yes.

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0: Are you over there doing the plunge thing? The plunge dance move? You put your finger on your nose and dive in the water?
1: Doing all the dances because it's a dance night. That's the vibe.
0: That's what it's all about. Easy 99.1. We're having a blast here tonight.
1: We are.
0: So, want to remind everybody, though, you can call. You can text on the Reader's Hardwood Supply text line, 508-746-9991. We haven't filled out the hour yet.
1: Not yet. We have a couple more slots. I always say, when I'm done, the jukebox is full. Not taking any more dimes.
0: We're not quite... Dimes?
1: Or nickels or quarters.
0: Well, right now it's
1: Johnny Rockets. What do they take?
0: I don't know what Johnny... I don't know what they take, but I will tell you, there's the one in some of the places that have the app.
1: Oh, yeah. I think tune-up or something.
0: It's funny.
1: I know which one you're talking about.
0: I'll tell you, if you really want to play the cruel joke...
1: You do it from
0: You go home. To another bar, and you look up that bar, and then you play something like on a Saturday night, like Michael Bolton.
1: Yeah, you control the jukebox from afar. Yes, I know people who do that.
0: I've done that once or twice. I will own that. Anyway, you know, let's get back into the requests right now. A little Stevie B for Amy in Halifax.
1: That's for you, Amy.
0: Right here on Saturday Night Vibes, Easy 99.1.

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1: Can you play Always Love My Mama?
0: Yeah, I'll see if I can get that on for you. Who's this?
1: Richard.
0: Where are you calling from?
1: Milton.
0: I'll see what I can do about getting that on for you.
1: Thank you.

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0: Easy 99.1. What a wild night, Deb.
1: I know. It's been fun, and you did great.
0: Oh, thank you. Thank you. You know what? It was a lot of fun getting behind the board. More importantly, though, the challenge tonight was making sure I played stuff and had requests coming in that were going to keep you on the dance floor.
1: And you kept us on the air. I really appreciate that. I really, truly, deeply appreciate that.
0: I think you appreciate that. The general manager appreciates that.
1: For sure.
0: You know, it's been a lot of fun, and I'm looking forward to being part of the team here.
1: Awesome. So, hey, welcome along. You did great tonight, and everybody had fun with our phone calls and the texts and stuff like that. And big thanks to FM Generator, of course. Who sponsors the Vibes every Saturday night. So,
0: we'll do it again.
1: Yeah, for sure.
0: All right. In the meantime, go crazy, everybody.
1: Let's go crazy.

0: Hi, it's Barry Scott. This week on The Lost 45s, records you never thought you'd hear again. Guests include Judy Collins, Kevin Cronin of REO Speedwagon, Donnie Iris from Jaggers, Martha Reeves of the Vandellas with a great story about Marvin Gaye, Rudy of the Jets, and Dean Friedman, whose top 40 hit was Ariel. There's a 1982 yearbook, an Elvis Presley threefer, a Bee Gees parody record, and the demo version of a hit Carpenter song written and performed by a member of Bread. Don't miss The Lost 45s. 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

Hi, it's Barry Scott. This week on The Lost 45s, records you never thought you'd hear again. Guests include Judy Collins, Kevin Cronin of REO Speedwagon, Donnie Iris from Jaggers, Martha Reeves of the Vandellas with a great story about Marvin Gaye, Rudy of the Jets, and Dean Friedman, whose top 40 hit was Ariel. There's a 1982 yearbook, an Elvis Presley threefer, a Bee Gees parody record, and the demo version of a hit Carpenter song written and performed by a member of Bread. Don't miss The Lost 45s. America's largest music and interview library. 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

Hi, it's Barry Scott. This week on The Lost 45s, records you never thought you'd hear again. Guests include Judy Collins, Kevin Cronin of REO Speedwagon, Donnie Iris from Jaggers, Martha Reeves of the Vandellas with a great story about Marvin Gaye, Rudy of the Jets, and Dean Friedman, whose top 40 hit was Ariel. There's a 1982 yearbook, an Elvis Presley threefer, a Bee Gees parody record, and the demo version of a hit Carpenter song written and performed by a member of Bread. 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
1: The glorious mysteries. In the name of the Father, and of the Son, and of the Holy Spirit. Amen. I believe in God, the Father Almighty, creator of heaven and earth, and in Jesus Christ, his only Son, our Lord, who was conceived by the Holy Spirit, born of the Virgin Mary, suffered under Pontius Pilate, was crucified, died, and was buried. He descended into hell, and on the third day he rose again from the dead. He ascended into heaven and is seated at the right hand of God, the Father Almighty. From thence he shall come to judge the living and the dead.
2: I believe in the Holy Spirit, the Holy Catholic Church, the communion of saints, the forgiveness of sins, the resurrection of the body, and life everlasting. Amen.
1: Our Father who art in heaven, hallowed be thy name. Thy kingdom come, thy will be done, on earth as it is in heaven.
2: Give us this day our daily bread, and forgive us our trespasses, as we forgive those who trespass against us. And lead us not into temptation, but deliver us from evil. Amen.
1: Hail Mary, full of grace, the Lord is with thee. Blessed art thou among women, and blessed is the fruit of thy womb, Jesus.
2: Holy Mary, Mother of God, pray for us sinners, now and at the hour of our death. Amen.
1: Hail Mary, full of grace, the Lord is with thee. Blessed art thou among women, and blessed is the fruit of thy womb, Jesus.
2: Holy Mary, Mother of God, pray for us sinners, now and at the hour of our death. Amen.
1: Hail Mary, full of grace, the Lord is with thee. Blessed art thou among women, and blessed is the fruit of thy womb, Jesus.
2: Holy Mary, Mother of God, pray for us sinners, now and at the hour of our death. Amen.
1: Glory be to the Father, and to the Son, and to the Holy Spirit.
2: As it was in the beginning, is now, and ever shall be, world without end. Amen.
1: The first glorious mystery, the resurrection. Our Father who art in heaven, hallowed be thy name. Thy kingdom come, thy will be done, on earth as it is in heaven.
2: Give us this day our daily bread, and forgive us our trespasses, as we forgive those who trespass against us. And lead us not into temptation, but deliver us from evil. Amen.
1: Hail Mary, full of grace, the Lord is with thee. Blessed art thou among women, and blessed is the fruit of thy womb, Jesus.
2: Holy Mary, Mother of God, pray for us sinners, now and at the hour of our death. Amen.
1: Hail Mary, full of grace, the Lord is with thee. Blessed art thou among women, and blessed is the fruit of thy womb, Jesus.
2: Holy Mary, Mother of God, pray for us sinners, now and at the hour of our death. Amen.
1: Hail Mary, full of grace, the Lord is with thee. Blessed art thou among women, and blessed is the fruit of thy womb, Jesus.
2: Holy Mary, Mother of God, pray for us sinners, now and at the hour of our death. Amen.
1: Hail Mary, full of grace, the Lord is with thee. Blessed art thou among women, and blessed is the fruit of thy womb, Jesus.
2: Holy Mary, Mother of God, pray for us sinners, now and at the hour of our death. Amen.
1: Hail Mary, full of grace, the Lord is with thee. Blessed art thou among women, and blessed is the fruit of thy womb, Jesus.
2: Holy Mary, Mother of God, pray for us sinners, now and at the hour of our death. Amen.
1: Hail Mary, full of grace, the Lord is with thee. Blessed art thou among women, and blessed is the fruit of thy womb, Jesus.
2: Holy Mary, Mother of God, pray for us sinners, now and at the hour of our death. Amen.
1: Hail Mary, full of grace, the Lord is with thee. Blessed art thou among women, and blessed is the fruit of thy womb, Jesus.
2: Holy Mary, Mother of God, pray for us sinners, now and at the hour of our death. Amen.
1: Hail Mary, full of grace, the Lord is with thee. Blessed art thou among women, and blessed is the fruit of thy womb, Jesus.
2: Holy Mary, Mother of God, pray for us sinners, now and at the hour of our death. Amen.
1: Hail Mary, full of grace, the Lord is with thee. Blessed art thou among women, and blessed is the fruit of thy womb, Jesus.
2: Holy Mary, Mother of God, pray for us sinners, now and at the hour of our death. Amen.
1: Hail Mary, full of grace, the Lord is with thee. Blessed art thou among women, and blessed is the fruit of thy womb, Jesus.
2: Holy Mary, Mother of God, pray for us sinners, now and at the hour of our death. Amen.
1: Glory be to the Father, and to the Son, and to the Holy Spirit.
2: As it was in the beginning, is now, and ever shall be, world without end. Amen.
3: O my Jesus, forgive us our sins, save us from the fires of hell, and lead all souls to heaven, especially those most in need of your mercy.
1: The second glorious mystery, the Ascension. Our Father who art in heaven, hallowed be thy name. Thy kingdom come, thy will be done, on earth as it is in heaven.
2: Give us this day our daily bread, and forgive us our trespasses, as we forgive those who trespass against us. And lead us not into temptation, but deliver us from evil. Amen.
4: Hail Mary, full of grace, the Lord is with thee. Blessed art thou among women, and blessed is the fruit of thy womb, Jesus.
2: Holy Mary, Mother of God, pray for us sinners, now and at the hour of our death. Amen.
4: Hail Mary, full of grace, the Lord is with thee. Blessed art thou among women, and blessed is the fruit of thy womb, Jesus.
2: Holy Mary, Mother of God, pray for us sinners, now and at the hour of our death. Amen.
4: Hail Mary, full of grace, the Lord is with thee. Blessed art thou among women, and blessed is the fruit of thy womb, Jesus.
2: Holy Mary, Mother of God, pray for us sinners, now and at the hour of our death. Amen.
4: Hail Mary, full of grace, the Lord is with thee. Blessed art thou among women, and blessed is the fruit of thy womb, Jesus.
2: Holy Mary, Mother of God, pray for us sinners, now and at the hour of our death. Amen.
4: Hail Mary, full of grace, the Lord is with thee. Blessed art thou among women, and blessed is the fruit of thy womb, Jesus.
2: Holy Mary, Mother of God, pray for us sinners, now and at the hour of our death. Amen.
4: Hail Mary, full of grace, the Lord is with thee. Blessed art thou among women, and blessed is the fruit of thy womb, Jesus.
2: Holy Mary, Mother of God, pray for us sinners, now and at the hour of our death. Amen.
4: Hail Mary, full of grace, the Lord is with thee. Blessed art thou among women, and blessed is the fruit of thy womb, Jesus.
2: Holy Mary, Mother of God, pray for us sinners, now and at the hour of our death. Amen.
4: Hail Mary, full of grace, the Lord is with thee. Blessed art thou among women, and blessed is the fruit of thy womb, Jesus.
2: Holy Mary, Mother of God, pray for us sinners, now and at the hour of our death. Amen.
4: Hail Mary, full of grace, the Lord is with thee. Blessed art thou among women, and blessed is the fruit of thy womb, Jesus.
2: Holy Mary, Mother of God, pray for us sinners, now and at the hour of our death. Amen.
4: Hail Mary,

0: the hour of our death. Amen.
1: Hail Mary, full of grace, the Lord is with thee. Blessed art thou among women, and blessed is the fruit of thy womb, Jesus.
0: Holy Mary, Mother of God, pray for us sinners, now and at the hour of our death. Amen.
1: Hail Mary, full of grace, the Lord is with thee. Blessed art thou among women, and blessed is the fruit of thy womb, Jesus.
0: Holy Mary, Mother of God, pray for us sinners, now and at the hour of our death. Amen.
1: Hail Mary, full of grace, the Lord is with thee. Blessed art thou among women, and blessed is the fruit of thy womb, Jesus.
0: Holy Mary, Mother of God, pray for us sinners, now and at the hour of our death. Amen.
1: Hail Mary, full of grace, the Lord is with thee. Blessed art thou among women, and blessed is the fruit of thy womb, Jesus.
0: Holy Mary, Mother of God, pray for us sinners, now and at the hour of our death. Amen.
1: Hail Mary, full of grace, the Lord is with thee. Blessed art thou among women, and blessed is the fruit of thy womb, Jesus.
0: Holy Mary, Mother of God, pray for us sinners, now and at the hour of our death. Amen.
1: Hail Mary, full of grace, the Lord is with thee. Blessed art thou among women, and blessed is the fruit of thy womb, Jesus.
0: Holy Mary, Mother of God, pray for us sinners, now and at the hour of our death. Amen.
1: Hail Mary, full of grace, the Lord is with thee. Blessed art thou among women, and blessed is the fruit of thy womb, Jesus.
0: Holy Mary, Mother of God, pray for us sinners, now and at the hour of our death. Amen.
1: Hail Mary, full of grace, the Lord is with thee. Blessed art thou among women, and blessed is the fruit of thy womb, Jesus.
0: Holy Mary, Mother of God, pray for us sinners, now and at the hour of our death. Amen.
2: Glory be to the Father, and to the Son, and to the Holy Spirit.
0: As it was in the beginning, is now, and ever shall be, world without end. Amen.
3: O my Jesus, forgive us our sins. Save us from the fires of hell, and lead all souls to heaven, especially those most in need of your mercy.
2: The fourth glorious mystery, the Assumption of the Blessed Virgin Mary. Our Father who art in heaven, hallowed be thy name. Thy kingdom come, thy will be done, on earth as it is in heaven.
0: Give us this day our daily bread, and forgive us our trespasses, as we forgive those who trespass against us. And lead us not into temptation, but deliver us from evil. Amen.
1: Hail Mary, full of grace, the Lord is with thee. Blessed art thou among women, and blessed is the fruit of thy womb, Jesus.
0: Holy Mary, Mother of God, pray for us sinners, now and at the hour of our death. Amen.
1: Hail Mary, full of grace, the Lord is with thee. Blessed art thou among women, and blessed is the fruit of thy womb, Jesus.
0: Holy Mary, Mother of God, pray for us sinners, now and at the hour of our death. Amen.
1: Hail Mary, full of grace, the Lord is with thee. Blessed art thou among women, and blessed is the fruit of thy womb, Jesus.
0: Holy Mary, Mother of God, pray for us sinners, now and at the hour of our death. Amen.
1: Hail Mary, full of grace, the Lord is with thee. Blessed art thou among women, and blessed is the fruit of thy womb, Jesus.
0: Holy Mary, Mother of God, pray for us sinners, now and at the hour of our death. Amen.
1: Hail Mary, full of grace, the Lord is with thee. Blessed art thou among women, and blessed is the fruit of thy womb, Jesus.
0: Holy Mary, Mother of God, pray for us sinners, now and at the hour of our death. Amen.
1: Hail Mary, full of grace, the Lord is with thee. Blessed art thou among women, and blessed is the fruit of thy womb, Jesus.
0: Holy Mary, Mother of God, pray for us sinners, now and at the hour of our death. Amen.
1: Hail Mary, full of grace, the Lord is with thee. Blessed art thou among women, and blessed is the fruit of thy womb, Jesus.
0: Holy Mary, Mother of God, pray for us sinners, now and at the hour of our death. Amen.
1: Hail Mary, full of grace, the Lord is with thee. Blessed art thou among women, and blessed is the fruit of thy womb, Jesus.
0: Holy Mary, Mother of God, pray for us sinners, now and at the hour of our death. Amen.
1: Hail Mary, full of grace, the Lord is with thee. Blessed art thou among women, and blessed is the fruit of thy womb, Jesus.
0: Holy Mary, Mother of God, pray for us sinners, now and at the hour of our death. Amen.
1: Hail Mary, full of grace, the Lord is with thee. Blessed art thou among women, and blessed is the fruit of thy womb, Jesus.
0: Holy Mary, Mother of God, pray for us sinners, now and at the hour of our death. Amen.
2: Glory be to the Father, and to the Son, and to the Holy Spirit.
0: As it was in the beginning, is now, and ever shall be, world without end. Amen.
3: O my Jesus, forgive us our sins. Save us from the fires of hell, and lead all souls to heaven, especially those most in need of your mercy.
2: The fifth glorious mystery, the coronation of the Blessed Virgin Mary. Our Father who art in heaven, hallowed be thy name. Thy kingdom come, thy will be done, on earth as it is in heaven.
0: Give us this day our daily bread, and forgive us our trespasses, as we forgive those who trespass against us. And lead us not into temptation, but deliver us from evil. Amen.
1: Hail Mary.

0: Mary, full of grace, the Lord is with thee. Blessed art thou among women, and blessed is the fruit of thy womb, Jesus.
1: Holy Mary, Mother of God, pray for us sinners, now and at the hour of our death. Amen.
0: Hail Mary, full of grace, the Lord is with thee. Blessed art thou among women, and blessed is the fruit of thy womb, Jesus.
1: Holy Mary, Mother of God, pray for us sinners, now and at the hour of our death. Amen.
0: Hail Mary, full of grace, the Lord is with thee. Blessed art thou among women, and blessed is the fruit of thy womb, Jesus.
1: Holy Mary, Mother of God, pray for us sinners, now and at the hour of our death. Amen.
0: Hail Mary, full of grace, the Lord is with thee. Blessed art thou among women, and blessed is the fruit of thy womb, Jesus.
1: Holy Mary, Mother of God, pray for us sinners, now and at the hour of our death. Amen.
0: Hail Mary, full of grace, the Lord is with thee. Blessed art thou among women, and blessed is the fruit of thy womb, Jesus.
1: Holy Mary, Mother of God, pray for us sinners, now and at the hour of our death. Amen.
0: Hail Mary, full of grace, the Lord is with thee. Blessed art thou among women, and blessed is the fruit of thy womb, Jesus.
1: Holy Mary, Mother of God, pray for us sinners, now and at the hour of our death. Amen.
0: Hail Mary, full of grace, the Lord is with thee. Blessed art thou among women, and blessed is the fruit of thy womb, Jesus.
1: Holy Mary, Mother of God, pray for us sinners, now and at the hour of our death. Amen.
0: Hail Mary, full of grace, the Lord is with thee. Blessed art thou among women, and blessed is the fruit of thy womb, Jesus.
1: Holy Mary, Mother of God, pray for us sinners, now and at the hour of our death. Amen.
0: Hail Mary, full of grace, the Lord is with thee. Blessed art thou among women, and blessed is the fruit of thy womb, Jesus.
1: Holy Mary, Mother of God, pray for us sinners, now and at the hour of our death. Amen.
0: Hail Mary, full of grace, the Lord is with thee. Blessed art thou among women, and blessed is the fruit of thy womb, Jesus.
1: Holy Mary, Mother of God, pray for us sinners, now and at the hour of our death. Amen.
2: Glory be to the Father, and to the Son, and to the Holy Spirit.
1: As it was in the beginning, is now, and ever shall be, world without end. Amen.
2: O my Jesus, forgive us our sins. Save us from the fires of hell, and lead all souls to heaven, especially those most in need of your mercy. Hail, Holy Queen, Mother of Mercy, our life, our sweetness, and our hope. To thee do we cry, poor banished children of Eve. To thee do we send up our sighs, mourning and weeping in this valley of tears. Turn then, most gracious Advocate, thine eyes of mercy toward us. And after this our exile, show unto us the blessed fruit of thy womb, Jesus. O clement, O loving, O sweet Virgin Mary, pray for us, O Holy Mother of God,
1: that we may be made worthy of the promises of Christ.

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0: Hi, it's Barry Scott. This week on The Lost 45s, records you never thought you'd hear again. Guests include Judy Collins, Kevin Cronin of REO Speedwagon, Donnie Iris from Jaggers, Martha Reeves of the Vandellas with a great story about Marvin Gaye, Rudy of the Jets, and Dean Friedman, whose top 40 hit was Ariel. There's a 1982 yearbook, an Elvis Presley threefer, a Bee Gees parody record, and the demo version of a hit Carpenter song written and performed by a member of Bread. 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
1: Easy99.1. It's Rob Hogan welcoming you into another episode of our South of Boston program here on a Sunday morning. We're always thrilled to have you spend a little bit of your weekend with us, and thank you for coming along this weekend. I want to say hello to my guest, Ann Rich, who is past envoy Ann Rich.
2: Yes.
1: And you are with the Salvation Army Plymouth Corps and Community Center. We've had you on a program before, always informative, and always out there doing something fantastic for the local community. And this today is no exception, because you got an event coming up Saturday, August the 22nd, not too far away, and going to help out some kids with back to school, because everything, the price of everything's up. You know, it's more difficult to heat the house. It's more difficult to fill the fridge, and you're lending a hand to kids in the community and families in need. What's going on?
2: Well, we're really excited about it. It actually is going to be 2 days. It will be the Friday and the Saturday, but I want to make sure that I feature the Saturday, because WPLM will be down there. You want to come and meet this wonderful radio personality and be able to stand beside a good effort of what we're doing. So August 21st and 22nd, it's been tradition that for years we've gone out and stuffed the bus, stuffed the truck, stuff anything we can with school supplies to help kids in Plymouth, Kingston, and Carver, and teachers beyond, because, you know, teachers need supplies too.
1: They sure
2: and
1: do.
2: We've had a wonderful partnership with Walmart and the Salvation Army to work together to bring those supplies in to provide it for families that, with the, as you said, with the rising costs of things, you choose between maybe medication and a new backpack for your child. And those costs are going up. Material costs are going up. Pencils are going up. So if we can help, if you can pick up an extra one and you can donate that in, we will put it in the hands of the families that need it most, and the teachers that need tissue and supplies for their classrooms, because you and I both know, Rob, that teachers go out and they spend out of their own pockets, because the kids come into the class and they just don't have it. So if I can support them, it's even more so. So that's what we're doing on those 2 days for our communities, for those who need it the most. And we're looking forward to seeing folks coming out and generously donating.
1: You're so right, because I got so many friends who are teachers, and the need is always there. There's so much, you know, funding gets cut, and the cost of things just goes up. And you want kids to go back to school. You want them to be enthusiastic about that first day. And you want them to have the tools and the things they need to be excited to learn and to get back there, you know, with the teacher,
2: absolutely,
1: with their friends and things in the classroom.
2: Absolutely. You know, the child gets a new pair of sneakers maybe to go back to school, and to have that backpack. And when the kids come in and they can choose their backpack, they can choose their supplies, they'll be able to, you know, have the teacher list by that time going to that week. And by the way, our distribution will be the following Saturday. Now, I know for many schools, school will have started maybe on the Wednesday or the Thursday, but don't let that deter you. Come on in, watch the joy as they come in and they pick that, you know, G.I. Joe backpack or an older child backpack or the things that they need. Sometimes we even get scientific calculators in, things that kids need as they're going back. And as the new math is prevalent, there's materials that are just for that. So we look for the community. You know, there's a reason why we're the Salvation Army Corps and Community Center, because for us, it's about the community. It's helping one another. That's where we're stronger. That's where our kids get resilience from. That's where they find the love. And they go to school not only feeling good about themselves, but they feel good about the love that they've experienced through all of that process. And that comes with every crayon that's bought, every ruler, every backpack, every pencil box, every scientific calculator, every little thing. They know someone loved them enough to get that for them. You know, and that's what we emphasize. And in turn, we have kids who want to give back. How can I help? You know what? I'll put a kettle out there and we'll have a young person that wants to ring because they received something from maybe 2 or 3 years ago. We've been doing this for over 40 years, partnering with Walmart. And really, the Salvation Army in general has served over 29 million Americans during this time of year.
1: Amazing.
2: Helping with
1: amazing.
2: That.
1: I mean, you guys do a great job. And, you know, and I remember the joy of you go back to school every year. Every year I pick out the folders, the notebooks. They had to have Batman on them, by the way.
2: And
1: I had a Batman pencil case, which I still have.
2: Do you really?
1: I still have.
2: That's awesome.
1: I think it's worth a little something these days.
2: It probably is. That's awesome.
1: I know. That was my thing. But, so you're doing great work. It's going to be 2 days by the way. Mm-hmm. So Friday, August 21st, Saturday, August 22nd, you will be stuffing that truck, and that's going to be at Walmart at Colony Place. Everybody knows where that is. I mean,
2: absolutely.
1: It's kind of a destination in and of itself. You'll be right there in front of Walmart, 9 to 2 on Saturday. I will be there from 10 to noon.
2: Yes.
1: To say hello and thank folks for coming down. So I hope you'll come down. But you're going to be there Friday, same time?
2: Yes. Yes. I'm going to be there all day, both days, doing what we do the best, which is enjoy people, appreciating what you're giving, you know, putting the items in the truck, getting it sorted, and then bringing it back and making sure everything gets sorted and ready for that Saturday to be given out.
1: Now, we want to thank, of course, our partner, Walmart, for they've been, dedicated to this for quite some time. So thank you again for their support. And First Citizens Federal Credit Union, they have a brand new branch. And if you haven't seen it, it is awfully fancy and it's really nice. It's right there on Resnick Road, almost just about across the street from Walmart in Colony Place. Mm-hmm. So they have been generously collecting school supplies. And you can stop in there during normal business hours right up until the 21st, and you can drop items there. So maybe if you you have plans that weekend, Friday, Saturday, you might not be able to make it, you can stop at First Citizens Federal Credit Union on Resnick Road. They will accept your donation and be thrilled to do that. So again, thank you to for them for stepping up and being a partner and helping the community with us.
2: I was over the moon when you told me that they were willing to step up. And matter of fact, they're my bank. So I had no idea. This is awesome. So First Federal, I'm so grateful for you for stepping up and supporting Stuff the Truck and Back to School Supply Drive. Your generosity is helping to make sure kids across Plymouth, Kingston, and Carver, just from opening up your doors and welcoming that 2 weeks before, to be ready to learn, to be empowered for success, to be ready to be, you know, young people who may want to open an account and put that first couple dollars
1: absolutely
2: in the bank.
1: Absolutely. It's a good way to get started,
2: exactly,
1: for sure.
2: So partnering and doing that with our local Salvation Army, I can't thank you enough from my heart, and I know the Salvation Army feels that way in general. So we look forward to that 2 weeks before. I look forward to going down with the boxes and the posters and just saying thank you in person. So really, from the bottom of my heart, way to go, First Citizens Federal Credit Union. You want to stop down there, great bank.
1: And walk us through the process. So you're going to be out here, I mean, you know, typical items, but no items too small. I mean, you know, notebooks, crayons, folders, anything that you think would
2: erasers,
1: help.
2: Glue, markers, colored markers, pencils, pens, mechanical erasers, all kinds of things that you know, because we serve from the little kids going to kindergarten
1: uh-huh
2: all the way up
1: sure
2: until through, I think, high school. We've gotten high school supplies as well. So that's what we want to do, is have that as well. But, you know, those kind of things make a huge difference. So we'll be there. I'll have banners up on the truck. You can't miss us. We'll be out there welcoming people, welcoming supplies, greeting shoppers. I'll even put your cart away for you. You know, I'll be happy to move your cart to the right place where to go. But we're glad to have you. And it's all about the kids. It's all about serving. It's all about our community. It's all about giving back. In past years, we will have the Kiwanis out there. And, you know, their motto is the children of the world. So we had, many of you know Kathy Cartmell. This year she's not able to be in the truck. It's been one of her passions, but the president of the Kiwanis will be out there. We've had the Lions Club president out there. We've had Tiny and Sons Glass out there. We've had Kevin Hood out there. We've had some good people who've come by and been very generous and very kind. And that's what I love to see.
1: Absolutely.
2: The community showing up and the parents showing up and grandparents showing up.
1: Uh-huh. All coming together for this great cause. So you're going to collect all these items. You got a couple of days out there, and again, they're going to collect for a couple of weeks at First Citizens Federal Credit Union. Once you accumulate all these supplies, you load up this truck. Take us along a little journey there. What happens next?
2: Once the truck is loaded, we drive it back to the Salvation Army, which is at 52 Long Pond Road in Plymouth, right across from Friendly Ice Cream. You can
1: That's very convenient.
2: It is. You can get a Jim Dandy on your way.
1: Uh-huh.
2: That, I don't know anything about that.
1: No.
2: But, you know. Well, on the side note, I did put on a Hawaiian shirt today because I know the tradition that you have. You know, you walked into our core to see the building, and then everybody had to tell me, you know, he lives in Hawaiian shirts, so he'll
1: yes
2: have to have a Hawaiian shirt. So
1: yeah,
2: I decided.
1: Here he comes. You, they're all looking out the window going, up, there he is.
2: Yep, that's it. So So I put mine on, and knowing that
1: you look fabulous, by the way.
2: Oh, bless your heart. Yeah. So I know that at 52 Long Pond Road, we'll take those supplies. There'll be a team of us who will bring them into our half court gym, where they will be sorted. We'll have them sorted in the truck, but we'll sort them again. They're going to go out on tables. They'll be on the floor. They'll be in a great environment for on the 29th when everybody comes in to have a festive atmosphere to come in and get your supplies. And teachers, if we know, if you help us by calling 508-746-1559, that's 1559. That's the Salvation Army Plymouth Corps main number. And you have specific things that you'll need. We'll make a teacher box just for you and have that ready so that you can grab and go with that. But just let us know, how can we help you? What specific needs? And there has been a request for from the nurses, if there are Band-Aids, if there are things like that that you can bring in, we'll make sure the nurses and the schools get those things too as well. So we're grateful for tissues and all those kinds of things that the nurses might need. That's just a small list.
1: Of course it is. So, we're asking folks to step up and help us out here. Bring some items, donate those items. Maybe somebody's listening out there and they are having a tough time and they're thinking already, you know what? I've got, two, three kids who are school age and they're going to be headed back to school. And maybe they could use a little bit of assistance. What's the process there if someone's out listening today that could benefit perhaps from this as well?
2: Absolutely. All children can benefit from this. Even if it's tough for the family to make ends meet to do it, bring your children down, bring your school list down so you know what you specifically the teachers want, and just come in. There's no registration that's needed. Just come in. We might take your name when you first get in there because for us, we want to be accountable. We're accountable for what the generosity that Walmart has done by providing this opportunity.
1: Sure.
2: And accountable to the things that come in. So we count every item. We know how much we have. We served over 350 families last time we did our back to school drive. And that was a blessing. Very grateful for that. Helping kids from, family of three, family of five, family of one, in all ways. So just come on down and we will get you registered. You come in and your child can pick what they want. You can walk with them through there. We might take a few in at a time and then take more in, but you will get your supplies and I saved the best for last.
1: You did. Of course it. You were building up to it.
2: I was trying to create attention, my friend.
1: You did.
2: It's the shirt. I should be more zen.
1: It helped.
2: You leave, we're going to have a homemade carnival out the back door. We'll have everything roped off so your children can go out and play in the carnival, get a hot dog. Hopefully the weather is good for that and just start off that Monday when they go back to school with new things and new items and feel that they're loved. So that's what's important for us. So yes, the carnival will be there. We'll have some hot dogs and maybe some other special treats. Come on down 52 Long Pond Road on August 29th, Saturday. Doors will open, I believe, at 9 o'clock, and we'll welcome you.
1: Beautiful. So a few dates Friday, August 21st, Saturday, August 22nd, Walmart Colony Place, 9 until 2 in the afternoon. And we would love to see you down there. Now, you referenced how I did. I went over to visit your very fancy community center there, by the way. And it's well equipped. You guys have got a lot going on there. You've got recreational facilities. They've got music classes. They've got art classes, a full kitchen. And you've got folks that come and utilize that space within the community. So talk to us a little bit, about exactly what goes on down at the community center, because you guys have got it's kind of like a cool little village right there and so many good things happening.
2: Absolutely. And thanks for bringing that up because it is all about community. I say, what aren't we doing? So we have a senior breakfast. That's the second Wednesday of every month. Come on in at 9 o'clock and have a homemade breakfast made for you. And did I mention it's free? Have a free breakfast that we often have. We had Loretta LaRouche come down and speak at the breakfast. That was a laugh and a half. We've had guests that come down and speak. Just come and enjoy the fellowship of being together. At the end of the month, we have a grab and go, last Tuesday of every month, we have that drive in. Tell us how many meals you want. Drive around. We put them in the car. It's one night. You don't have to cook. And did I say it's free? It's free. We love that fact about, sometimes that you're out to eat. You can't afford to go to a place that you'd like to go. So let us cook for you. Let us take, and I have everyone from seniors to teachers to families. You know, it's just one night. You don't have to do it. And it's a way we can love on you. We have exercise classes. We run 3 senior Parkinson's exercise classes, which was Janet Enos does that. We have a senior boxing class. I love watching them uppercut all these seniors. It's wonderful.
1: Sure.
2: Yeah. We have Jaquan Lennon in Plymouth Hoop Academy, who teaches young people and basketball skills, an amazing young man. We have rock wrestling that has on Friday nights. He teaches wrestling to little kids, and it's just an amazing group that comes in and uses the building. After school programs will start in September. So we have music classes. We have like Boy Scouts and Girl Scout classes. We have homework help with teachers from the local area that come in, and you don't want me doing the new math. So they come in, they make sure.
1: Me either. Trust me.
2: I don't want to have to take my shoes off to count.
1: You didn't want me doing old math back in the day.
2: Hello. Carry the one works for me.
1: I know.
2: So they come in and they serve in that capacity. It's a hopping building. Sunrise Rotary meets once a week there. You know, there's something happening all the time. And isn't that what family life should be about? I tell people, sometimes people come in and they think of the Salvation Army and they think of our thrift stores. And they are wonderful places for folks to be able to get the things that they need at a reasonable cost and support our adult rehabilitation centers, because that's where those profits go to support that. But most of the time, they don't know about the core or the church and community center. And that's what we are. So we have church on Sundays. We help with Good Neighbor Energy Funds. We have a full-time social ministries worker that helps there. We have a shopping pantry.
1: Yes, you too. And it's well equipped there too.
2: So come on in. I don't want somebody following me around or giving me a bag of groceries. Come on in and pick the things that you want for your family. And anyone can come. It's not a restriction on that. So come. And we now started, we've working with Helping Hands Pet Pantry, with Deb Balboni and her wonderful group of people. We're now the Caring Paws Pet Pantry, and she helps us to be able to put, you know, decide for a senior, decide whether I get medicine or whether I feed, you know, Fifi. You know, Fifi needs to eat too. So we have pet food for you, and it's going out the door. It's helping people. It's a shopping pantry. It's meals. I tell people, come on in. Would you like to use the bathroom? It's clean. It's good
1: sure.
2: to know where to go. That's my
1: of
2: motto.
1: Of course it is.
2: But most folks come in and want pants. And I would say, sir, I'd love to give you pants. I'd love to give you a Hawaiian shirt so you can follow on in this tradition.
1: Yeah, bring it on. Here she is.
2: If I get them, give me a number. I'll give you a call. But do you want a cup of coffee? Would you like to see the shopping pantry? Would you like to see the half-court gym and play some pickleball? We try to be for the community.
1: I mean, it's a true measure when you call it the community center, and that's no lie, because it's, you know, like you said, there's so much going on. There's food. There's entertainment. I think for some people, it's just company. You know what I mean?
2: Yeah.
1: Sometimes, you know, a lot of people might not have family around and they might feel lonely. And, you know, I think during, especially during these times, I mean, it started with the whole COVID thing to some people, it didn't recover. You know what I mean? It's like, and some people feel so isolated, and I think they still do to a degree, but you know, it's friendly faces and it's a place to, like you said, get a nice, meal and just be warm for a little bit and maybe have some conversation with some people.
2: That's exactly it. We've become so attached to our devices that many of us don't know how to just do what we're doing, enjoy a great conversation and talk about good things and be built up in what we do. So come on in, have a cup of coffee, relax, put your feet up for a while. It's all good. I certainly am not going to turn you into a Salvationist, you know, just come on in and be with good people who care about you. And that's really what the Salvation Army is. We started off with soup, soap, and salvation. If somebody's hungry, if somebody has a need, you know, you can't love on them. And that's all we want to do is love on people. You saw our chapel. We have flags of all the nations around our chapel. And that's because everybody is important. You know, even the pets. So.
1: And it was so cool to go down and see that. Cause you know, again, and it's not a terrible thing, but it's like, I think a lot of people, you say the Salvation Army and they just think there you are, in December, shivering, but ringing that bell and collecting money and doing a great thing. But you're doing great things year round.
2: And that's what those kettles do. Most folks don't realize that that's our budget. we raise that so that I can have the after school program, so I can do the grab and go, so I can keep the lights on in that building, so we can keep the heat going in the air conditioning, so I can go out and deliver. You know, we deliver when at our food, we deliver to the 5 senior housing complexes and 1 in Carver. So we're delivering food to all of those housing complexes, to the seniors that don't have it. And we have some good volunteers that come in, but the main ones that run that is pretty much an all female crew. So when there's 4,700 pounds of food that needs to be unloaded, that's who does that, you know, and we take it and we give it out and we distribute it because, not because of any other reason other than what the love of God that motivates us to do it, and being kind to people and showing the practicality of what the businesses do when they invest, what Christmas time when they give. First Citizens is a great example. How can I come alongside? How can I make a difference? Come and taste the goodness. Come and feel the goodness. Mm-hmm. Come and be the change that you want to see in the community, and let us help with that. Let us be a part of that goodness and support you in whatever your dreams are. How can we help you? How can we support? And we have, you know, Wood Seafood to, you know, Hearth Artisan Bread to all of these great places and banks that say, yes, we know that where that money comes from and where it goes is exactly where it's going to go. So maybe you don't have change in your pocket, and maybe we don't have tap to pay. We might have a QR code now. But when you give at Christmas time, just what you saw in that building, that's what it supports. And now we're gearing up for coming in September with after school and help and volunteers.
1: So I was at the store the other day, and they had the pumpkins, mm-hmm. and all the, you know, the Halloween candy will be in there soon. Not that I'm watching, but I'm saying, but it's not going to be long before Christmas ends up there too. So it brings me to the kettle. I mean, if someone would like to volunteer to help your efforts, to stand outside a local business or you know, a place that, you know, we see them every holiday season.
2: Yes.
1: And they want to help ring that bell and collect some money to support these great programs. Is that something you're looking for, volunteers? I would imagine.
2: I love Christmas volunteers. Absolutely love them. You know, some we can pay someone to stand and ring a bell, uh-huh. but that comes off the top of what we are earning in that kettle for that. So this past year, I would say 95% was all volunteer run. There uh-huh. are a couple people that I hired because they are fantastic and they love what they do.
1: Sure.
2: And they bring in what's necessary for that. So that is absolutely a gift. But if you want to volunteer and you'd like to, maybe it's an organization. A Sunrise Rotary will do that on a Saturday, and they'll all take shifts and they'll spend the whole day and they'll do that to help raise money for the facility.
1: Right.
2: So
1: okay.
2: Your business can come and somebody could stand an hour and then pass it off to an hour to somebody else and pass that bell right down and just help feel the goodness, help raise the money for that. So all you have to do is give us a call at the Plymouth Salvation Army Corps and Community Center. Mm-hmm. Come on down to 52 Long Pond Road or call 508-746-1559. That's 508-746-1559. You can talk to Jennifer at the front desk. You can ask for me. I'm Envoy Ann, and we'll get you scheduled when that season comes. And I am so, so grateful because it's that community that comes out that helps me to say, okay, if I don't make my budget, what program am I going to cut? Is it going to be the seniors? Is it going to be the food pantry?
1: Right, of course.
2: You know, I don't want to have to make that decision.
1: Never.
2: So I'm looking for folks to come alongside so that we can even do more. And I believe that's the case because I've seen it happen.
1: I mean, you've got such a heart for this and such a passion. It's amazing. And, to come down and visit you, like, you know, at the facility and get a tour of all the great things, I can just tell, you know, how much you love what you're doing, and you're so good at it. But if it doesn't work out, the radio could be a thing for you.
2: Well, thank you.
1: You seem to be a natural for this.
2: Well, I want to thank you.
1: Phone numbers out, things like that.
2: I want to thank you, Rob, and WPLM, and this wonderful station, because that's a partnership. That's a caring. You don't have to take the time to do this. There's no money exchanged in this deal, man. You know, it's because you recognize the community is important, and you're kind enough to say, you know, let's give an atta girl. Let's give an okay to this. And so thank you from my heart to the station. Thank you for your caring. You know, I will wear this Hawaiian shirt proudly and thankful to be, you know, just a fan.
1: You're awesome. Thank you. So again, going back to our Stuff the Truck event, 2 days coming up, Friday, August 21st, Saturday, August 22nd. You can look for the Salvation Army folks. You can look for me. I'll be there Saturday from 10 until noon. We are going to be right in front of Walmart at Colony Place in Plymouth. You can't miss us there. You can also stop by First Citizens Federal Credit Union on Resnick Road. It's a very fancy new facility. They did a beautiful job, and they do a beautiful job in the community because, you know, we have great partners over there. And the first discussion we had with them, they said, you know, we know you guys are very active in terms of, you know, doing nice things in the community. That's what we're all about. And they truly are. You know, some people just say that, but they backed that up. So they've been collecting back to school items over there. So you could stop by there during normal business hours, and then you can, you know, culminate the whole thing by coming to say hello to us.
2: Even better, even better. So thank you for Citizens Federal Credit Union. You are just my heroes and sheroes. So thank you so much. And WPLM, thank you again. And I look forward to seeing you being a part of the goodness of changing the lives of children and families on August 21st, 22nd. Come on down. Come on the 29th and see, watch the giveaways. If you'd like to help volunteer, give us a call. Let me know. Thank you, community. You make a difference.
1: Yeah, stop on down there to the Plymouth Corps, the community center, and you can just observe the great work that they're doing. And, you know, again, if you're someone who could use, you know, just an ear, someone to talk to, you could use some groceries, you could use some recreation. You know, there's all kinds of great programs, and the doors are open, and they're just waiting for you to welcome you in.
2: That's it. Come on down, kick the tires, have a cup of coffee, and say hello. I'm always glad to see folks.
1: And one more time, that is where?
2: It is at 52 Long Pond Road in Plymouth, beautiful Plymouth, Mass, right across from Friendly Ice Cream, right down the street from all the shops at Five down there. So come on down, come and see us, the Salvation Army Corps and Community Center, emphasizing community. I can't wait to see you.
1: Beautiful. And you can get a fribble over there on the way.
2: Ooh, now you're talking.
1: Exactly. All right. Envoy Ann Rich, continued success to you. I'm thrilled to be doing this with you. And I can't wait to see you again on the 22nd. I see you all the time because you're a friend and you're a wonderful partner doing great things here. And we're always here for you. So thanks for spending some time with us today, and continued success going forward.
2: Thank you so much. It's going to be a blast, brother. We're going to have some fun.
1: It is. You and I have a good time out there. So we intend to do just that. We'll have our Hawaiian shirts just waiting for you. So thank you again for spending some of your weekend with us here on South of Boston on Easy 99.1. We appreciate you carving out a little time for us. And as always, we appreciate you tuning in to Easy 99.1.
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morning. It's Sunday, the Lord's Day, and you're listening to the radio ministry of the Mayflower Church in Kingston, Massachusetts. 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Today we continue our studies in the book of Acts, still in chapter 13. Pastor Anton Brown's message tells us what the law can

0: I'd like to invite Nancy Troop to come and read this morning's scripture.
1: You may join us today if you use the Pew Bibles on page 1122. 1122, I thought that was good. I will be reading Romans 8, verses 1 through 4. This passage is entitled Life in the Spirit. There's therefore now no condemnation for those who are in Christ Jesus. For the law of the Spirit of life has set you free in Christ Jesus from the law of sin and death. For God has done what the law, weakened by the flesh, could not do. By sending his own Son in the likeness of sinful flesh and for sin, he condemned sin in the flesh, in order that the righteous requirement of the law might be fulfilled in us, who walk not according to the flesh, but according to the Spirit. May the Lord bless the reading of his word.

We're going to be in Acts chapter 13 this morning, continuing our study. This morning we're going to be covering from Acts chapter 13, verse 13, through to verse 52. If you would turn there, Acts 13. But before, as you're turning, as you're getting ready to really engage with God's word, I just want to tell you a few things. There's that kind of document that you can receive that can tell you exactly what's wrong with you, and you could do nothing at all to fix it. Think of a medical report, a CAT scan, or whatever it might be. It can name the disease. It can show you the scan. It can tell you in precise and honest words how serious your case is. But no one, not one single person, was ever healed by reading that report. The page is true. The report is good, but it cannot cure you. This morning we meet a room of religious people who held a report like that. They had the law of Moses, the holiest, the truest document in the world. And Paul stands up among them to tell them what that good and holy law could never, ever do. And he stands up to tell them about the one who can. Here in Acts chapter 13, as we continue our study, Paul and Barnabas are on their first journey out from the church. And on the way, a young helper named John Mark left them and went home. Luke tells us that fact, and he just keeps on going, doesn't put a lot of information in there, so we're going to do that as well. And they come down to a town called Antioch of Pisidia, up in the highlands of what is now Turkey. It was a Roman colony, a military and government town, and it had a synagogue. And on the Sabbath, Paul and Barnabas go into that synagogue, and they take their seats. The reading is finished. The law and the prophets, and the rulers of the synagogue look out among the congregation and say, in effect, does anybody have a word of encouragement that they would like to offer the people? And Paul stands up. In that room, there are two kinds of people. There are the men of Israel, the Jews, and there are what Luke calls God-fearers, those who fear God, Gentiles, non-Jews who are attending synagogue and have come to love the true God of Israel, but they themselves have not believed or maybe been converted to Judaism altogether. And they're hearing one sermon. And by the end, that one sermon will have split the room right down the middle. So there's one question that's moving underneath the whole sermon this morning. And it's the most important question you will ever ask. And it's not, am I a good person? Not, am I religious enough? The question is that when God delivers the report on your life, who clears it? These people in Acts chapter 13 had the law, the very best report in all the world. And Paul is about to tell them that their best report could read them their sentence, but could never lift it. Only one could do that. So here's where we're going this morning. And this is our big idea, that the law can read you your sentence. Only Christ can lift it. God has kept an ancient promise by freeing everyone who believes, and he is sending that freedom out past every line we have ever drawn. We're going to see this morning that this promise that God has made lands on a person, that this promise frees everyone who believes in Christ, and this promise runs to the very ends of the earth. The law can read you your sentence, but only Jesus can lift it. Paul begins in verse 13 where his people loved to begin with the story of Israel.

0: Israel. Listen to how fast he moves. He says, God chose our fathers. God made them great in Egypt. God led them out with an uplifted arm. God put up with them in the wilderness. God gave them the land. God gave them judges. Then Samuel, then Saul, then David. If you look at those passages, you hear one word repeated over and over again. What is that word? God. The word is God. God did it from beginning to end. Israel's whole history is the story of what God chose to do among his people. And not one inch of it is about the story of what Israel earned. Paul is not taking a stroll down Jewish memory lane. He's building a runway. He's building a big, long, wide runway. And every runway is built for one thing. It's something's about to take off. And here it lifts in verse 23. Of this man's offspring, God has brought Israel a savior, Jesus, as he promised. As he promised. Hear that. As he promised. The savior was not God's afterthought. He was not plan B. Centuries before Paul stood up in that synagogue, God made a promise to David that one of his sons would reign forever. And now Paul says that son has come and his name is Jesus. So Paul tells them what happened to this promised savior. John the Baptist went ahead of him and pointed away from himself toward Christ. The rulers in Jerusalem condemned Jesus. And here is the strange and terrible thing, Paul says, that by condemning Jesus, they fulfilled the very prophets they read aloud every Sabbath. They thought they were ending the story. They were finishing it exactly as it was written. They took him down from the tree and they laid him in a tomb. And then in verse 30, which is the hinge of the whole speech, but God, it says, raised him from the dead. Now watch what Paul does, because this is the heart of his proof. He doesn't say, trust me, I saw the empty tomb. He goes to the scriptures these people already trusted, and he stacks them up. The second psalm, you are my son, today I have begotten you. The day God raised Jesus and seated him as king. Isaiah 55 says, I will give you the holy and sure blessings of David. The resurrection of Jesus makes David's covenant permanent. And then the centerpiece, Psalm 16, you will not let your Holy One see corruption. And here's the argument, and it's airtight. David wrote that psalm, but David died. David was buried. David's body decayed in the ground. That's what it means by corruption. You could go and visit his tomb. So the psalm could not finally be about David. It was about the one whom God raised and whose body did not decay. The scriptures they sang every week had been singing about Jesus all along. And this is what the risen Christ did on the road to Emmaus. He did exactly the same thing. Two disciples were walking along and they were heartbroken. And Jesus comes up behind them and begins falling in alongside them. And it says, beginning with Moses and all the prophets, he interpreted to them and all the scriptures, the things concerning himself. The same scriptures they had heard all their lives. The same passages they read, the same songs that they sang. That's what the Psalms were, by the way. They were songs that were sung in worship by God's people. And later they said to each other, did not our hearts burn within us while he opened to us the scriptures? That's what Paul is doing in this room in Acts 13 this morning. He opens the book they already had and he begins to show them Jesus on every page. Are you the one begging to hear more of this grace that frees people from their sins? Or are you resentful that it keeps reaching the wrong kind of people? Don't answer me, answer God. Ask the Lord, Lord, what is this where my heart is really at? If there was a name you would rather God left alone, and I know there are names in here that people would just rather they go to hell than be received by the Lord. You know, somebody who did that thing that was so bad, you just can't believe God would never save that person. Well, actually, that's exactly the kind of person the Lord is after. The law can read your sentence. Only Christ can lift it. And the Christ who lifts it will not be told who he is allowed to lift it for. And then let's finish up here, starting in verse 46. So the leaders push back, and Paul and Barnabas in verse 46, it says that they spoke out boldly. They said it was necessary that the word of God be spoken first to you. since you thrust it aside and judge yourselves unworthy of eternal life, behold, we are turning to the Gentiles. Now, some people look at this and say, the Jews everywhere rejected Christ, so therefore God is going to the Gentiles. The Gentiles were always in view of God's promise. It's not as though they're saying that this is a new change in the whole salvation history. This is simply, this is what's happening. They're not going to listen in the synagogue, so now they're going to be going outside the synagogue. But we still should take these words seriously because they matter. He says, they say, you judge yourselves unworthy. They judge themselves unworthy to receive this freedom, to receive what Christ was offering. Paul doesn't say that God rejected you. He says, you have judged yourselves. When a person hears the offer of eternal life and pushes it away, no one else has to pronounce the verdict. The Son of God did not come into the world to condemn the world. The world stood condemned already. He came to save the world. John 3:17, one that we often don't quote when we quote 3:16. The pushing away is the verdict. And then Paul reaches back to the prophet Isaiah and grounds this whole turn to the Gentiles as a promise made centuries before. He says, I have made you a light for the Gentiles that you may bring salvation to the ends of the earth. Do you feel the size of that? The going out to the nations was not a backup plan, cobbled together after the synagogues said no. God had written it into Isaiah hundreds of years before Paul was even born. The light was never meant to stay in one synagogue. And the proof that that light reached the end of the earth is that it reached this room, you in Kingston, Massachusetts, 3,000 miles and 2,000 years separation from that synagogue. You are those Gentiles to receive the light of the world. We are sitting here right now at the ends of the earth, and the light of Christ came all the way here. And it brings us to verse 38. It's one of the deepest passages in all of Scripture. It says, and when the Gentiles heard this, they began rejoicing and glorifying the word of the Lord, and as many as were appointed to eternal life believed. Just look at that passage. It says appointed. Read it slowly. As many as were appointed to eternal life believed. It was not the ones who happened to be in a good mood at the time the message was being shared. It was not the ones who were naturally more spiritual or more disciplined. It says, as many who were appointed to eternal life believed. And that word is a passive word. Someone other than those being appointed did the appointing. Someone's appointing and it's not them. And it's very clear that it was God. I know what a verse like this can do to tender hearts. Maybe you're here already this morning and thinking, how do I know then if I am appointed? How do I know if I'm one of those? And the Bible makes that very clear. You don't find out if you're appointed by climbing up into heaven and getting out the books and seeing whose names are written in some hidden book. You're only going to tie yourself in knots with that kind of speculation. You're going to end up staring inward, examining your heart like I warn you not to do, hunting for proof. And when you do that, you will never find peace because your heart and my heart, they're just cesspools. And as you go deeper and deeper in them, you find yourself in utter despair. Looking inside, inward, is not the direction to look. But here's the right direction. You look to Christ. Look at the cross where he died for you and me, for sinners. And look at the empty tomb where God raised him. Hear the offer one more time. Everyone who believes is freed. Believe that. The moment you do, you have your answer. The moment you put your trust in Christ, the answer is finished because faith in Christ is the evidence that God appointed you to life. No one was ever told to climb into the secret will of God. We're commanded to look at Christ and trust him. So I ask you, will you look to Christ this morning and put your trust in him? Right from your seat, will you trust him and be freed from the burden of the law? Be freed from all the things that the law could never do in you. Christ, by the power of his Spirit, will do it. And we hold these two things together because the text does. It says, the Jews judged themselves unworthy. Their unbelief was their own fault. The Gentiles believed because they were appointed. Their faith was a gift of God. And that is not a cold doctrine that makes God distant or somehow unjust. It is the warmest comfort there is. And pay attention close, because this is really important. Because if your faith and your salvation rests on how well you chose God and how well you can hold on to God, that faith is a fragile thing, and it will shake every single time that you do. But if your faith rests on the God who appointed you to life before the world began, then nothing can shake it. Nothing can break it. And you can rest in the arms of God who is holding you till the very end. And now some of you are really happy because I'm going to use this phrase. Look at how the chapter ends. They drive Paul and Barnabas out of town. They stir up the important people, the powerful people, the shakers and the movers, and they run the missionaries out. And the very last verse is something I think is encouraging and quite striking. It says, "And the disciples were filled with joy and with the Holy Spirit," as they're being driven out of town. They walked out with dust on their feet and joy in their chests. The world had done its worst, and it could not touch their joy, because their joy did not depend upon the world's approval. It rested on a God who had appointed them to life. So let me just draw it all together as we close this morning. The promise of God landed on a person, and his name is Jesus. The promise frees everyone, absolutely everyone who believes, and it does what the law could never do. And that promise runs all the way down to the very ends of the earth, which is why it reached you and me. Now hear the offer the way the synagogue heard it. Someone in this room is exactly like those God-fearers. You love this church. You are here most Sundays. You respect the Bible. You believe there's a God, and you have never actually crossed over into the family of God. You've admired Christ from a distance, but you've never trusted him. This text is taking direct aim at your heart this morning. Everyone who believes, it says, is freed. Everyone, from everything. You cannot clean yourself up first. Do not wait until you're sure that you're appointed. But most of all, do not walk out of this room with the case still open. Put your trust in Christ. He is holding out the free offer of eternal life and salvation and freedom to you right now. I invite you to take him and receive Christ. To every one of you this morning who has believed, hear this warning gently and hear the joy loudly. Do not be one of those worshiping on that second Sabbath that we saw in the chapter. Do not let grace reaching people you did not expect turn into jealousy in your heart. Let grace be as wide and deep as God allows it and as far as he makes it. And then carry the light. You are the proof that it traveled to the end of the earth, and now it travels through you to a new person who needs it. And I just want to remind you, the Who's Your One campaign, I know some of you didn't really want that when you came in. I invite you to go back into the foyer and get those cards. Do we have them up front? No, they're all in the foyer. Go get those cards before you go, because God has commissioned you to take this light into a lost and dying world. As we're entering into this season of Who's Your One, take part in that. Be a part of what the Lord is calling you to do. There's a report on every life in this room. And there's only one judge who can close that case. The law can read your sentence, brothers and sisters, but only Christ can lift it. So look at him. Look at him, believe, and be free. Let's pray. Lord Jesus, you are the cure the law could only point to. We thank you that you were promised long ago, killed for sinners, and raised so that your body never decayed. To everyone in this room who has never come to you in faith, give them faith this very morning and let them know they are freed. Lord, to all of us who believe, make us a people of wide grace and unbreakable joy, carrying your light to the end of the earth. We were appointed to life not because we were worthy or smart, but because you are gracious and merciful. hold us there. Hold us, Lord, and turn our faces to you alone. For you are the pledge of our election and the joy of our salvation. It's in you that we trust, and it's in you that we pray. In Jesus' name, and all of God's people said, amen. Brother Brian.
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1: 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I'm Derek Gregoire, joined by Matthew Peck, and we have a lot to get into today. I am excited to get into it, although you might think it's not the most exciting topic in the world, Matt, although it's important. It's an important one.
2: Health is your wealth, Derek. That's a fact.
1: Really good, Matt. but yeah, so basically when it comes to a financial plan, right, everyone thinks of stocks, bonds, mutual funds. We all know there's so much more to it than that, especially if you're not retired. Maybe you think, oh, well, I just got to make sure my portfolio is rebalanced and I have enough income coming in. That's huge, and that's a huge component of retirement planning. But Matt, once you have your foundational plan built, right, let's say you have your core financial plan, you know what your risk score is, you know what your income level is, you have your portfolio in a good spot, then we kind of consider that the income and investment plan.
2: Mm-hmm.
1: The other planning we do, especially around taxes and now healthcare, is we're looking for ways, how do we protect that core? What are things that could affect our income and investments? Well, it's things like taxes going up. It's things like healthcare needs, right? Yeah. That could affect the core of, it's like having a roof on a house, right? If the roof blows down, the foundation's there, but then that the insides of your house could be affected by the storm if you didn't protect it. So basically, we want to make sure we cover, we talk about the five worlds. If you missed any of the previous shows, we have all these on our podcast. So however you listen to your podcast, just type in SHP Financial or SHP Retirement Roadmap. You can find podcasts on all the other areas of our roadmap, which start with income planning, then investment planning, tax planning, healthcare planning, and then legacy planning, which we'll get into down the road. So, Matt, let's just start high level. Do you think in our industry, we've been doing this over 20 years since the early 2000s, you think it's an overlooked area of retirement planning?
2: Absolutely. I think not only is it overlooked, but I think people are very hesitant to talk about it, especially when you start to bring into things like long-term care and nursing homes. But to go back to even the higher level about how mentioning about, you know, investment planning and income planning, I think that what sort of differentiates SHP is that, number one, healthcare planning is up there with the five main areas. Yep. So we have a little slice in our pie dedicated to it. But also how early it is in our process, meaning that during our initial or discovery meetings with clients, we're asking them questions that they might not have been sort of would normally think is part of a financial planning session. I mean, I'm asking things like, okay, you know, how is your current health? But also tell me about your parents.
1: Yep.
2: How old were your parents when they passed away? Is there history of heart disease? Is there history of cancer, Alzheimer's, all of those things, again, that people either don't want to think about or try to push off? And knowing their situation, health-wise at least, influences the income planning, influences the investment planning. So perfect example of that, even before we get into covering healthcare costs, but a perfect example of that is when to take Social Security or when to take a pension. Because if someone is in very, very poor health, well, hey, you might want to take Social Security a little earlier, mm-hmm. because they are in, maybe they recently got diagnosed or they just do not have longevity in their family, or vice versa. Let's say their parents lived to 100, 110 years old. Okay, it's a different plan. It's a different expectations. So health is sort of an underlying, a fundamental, I know it sort of speaks for itself, but it's a fundamental component to life, much less a financial plan. So I think that how we differentiate is that we start from the very beginning, working it into the plan, no matter where we go, whether it's income or investments.
1: I think we should start. I mean, some of the areas we want to cover within healthcare, it's around Medicare, Medicare mm-hmm. A, Medicare B, supplemental plan, prescription drug plan, IRMA, which is a tax based on your Medicare premiums. The list goes on and on. Then we have to talk about long-term care, home health care, assisted living, nursing home, things no one wants to talk about, but want to make sure they're properly planned for in a plan, because you can build the best plan in the world, and if, God forbid, a spouse needs some sort of a long-term health care stay, that could change the entire outlook of a plan. So if we're not looking at that, then we're not doing our job in building a plan. And some people might not, they might want to roll the dice, or they might, you know, sometimes the decision is, do you want to cover yourself for long-term care or take that dream vacation every year? That's a tough decision.
2: Yeah.
1: You know, I mean, I'd probably want to enjoy vacation and roll the dice. I can, you know, obviously it's probably not the financial planning answer, but you know, people want to, you want to enjoy your life and not have to put everything aside to the, what if this happens?
2: Correct.
1: But if you're in a situation, especially where you can afford to add some benefits and coverage around it, it might make sense. So here, like I said, when we started back in 2003, the main differentiator that we always try to work with our clients on, as you know, is just having that plan that looks at all areas of retirement. And we always say the foundation is getting an investment and income plan built out properly and managed properly. We have a full team here that does that. We have a full team here that works on planning. One of the parts of planning is healthcare planning. So one of the things that sometimes it comes into play when we first start talking about healthcare or health insurance is someone's 55, 60, and they have maybe have saved a good amount of money and done well for themselves. And one of their main concerns is, oh, I'm just going to work till 65 because that's when health insurance is cheaper. And, and sometimes I'm like, well, you can still do it, you know, and still retire now, but it does cost more money to buy private health insurance.
2: Oh, absolutely. And I think for all of our listeners, they need to understand of the big difference at 65 is, and about how there's a whole system of healthcare for people under 65, yep, called the pre-65, with certain recommendations, and hopefully we have a chance to talk about them today, and I'll just put one out there, such as HSAs or health savings accounts. So, you know, that's one thought there. But then also, as I mentioned, you know, there's a whole world there of COBRA and, okay, how do I budget for it? And is it affordable? And can I retire prior to 65? Like you're saying, Derek, right? And then you have the Medicare world, the after 65 world, and how Medicare works. And you mentioned IRMA, but Part A, Part B, Part C, Part D. And really, it's dramatically different. So you have, okay, I want to retire prior to 65. Well, you need to obviously have your healthcare budget factored in, and how do you get healthcare there? And as I was saying, how do HSAs work? And then if you retire after 65, or you transition at some point, obviously, and you age into the system, you need to understand that side too. So being able to inform people on both sides of that age 65 is just critical on how we approach planning.
1: Yeah, we're going to get into this as we move forward here. One of the things I wanted to throw out there is, as you're listening, or in, if you have concerns about your retirement and what you're covered for and what maybe it might be missing in your plan, a simple, easy way to do it, we created a quiz, an online quiz that you can take. It takes 5-10 minutes, answer some questions, and it provides a report that you can review and see what might be your biggest need or risk in retirement. To do that, it's very simple. It's shpquiz.com. Again, shpquiz.com. And it shouldn't take, again, more than, I think it's about 5-10 minutes. Anyways, back to, so Matt, you mentioned it's another portion of healthcare planning that we discuss. Let's say you're working, and someone actually literally just emailed me this weekend. They said, we saw one of your reports that you sent out for the weekly market report, and we want to max out HSAs. And I said, well, there's a good chance you might not be able to based on your plan. So, and it, basically, if you can just give the listeners a quick tutorial on what an HSA is, when it's good to invest in into one, and then what are the qualifications for being able to.
2: Okay, so an HSA stands for a health savings account, and it's specifically for people that are before the age of 65. There are rules still on how an HSA affects Medicare, which I'll eventually get to, but let's talk about prior to age 65 and still saving and still being able to contribute. So health savings account, it has to be sponsored by the employer, or if you're self-employed, you have to have a HSA eligible insurance plan. And what that just means is, if you have an HSA eligible insurance plan, that just means you're eligible to make additional contributions into this health savings account. Okay. So you pay your normal premium like you would like any insurance, and you have higher deductibles and in certain copays and just like any insurance. But because it's HSA eligible, you can also put anywhere from $3,000 to I think it's up to $8,000 per family per year into this account. Now, this account, though, is the most tax-efficient account in the whole wide world because you get a tax write-off on the way in, it grows tax-free, and then it's tax-free on the way out. So let me repeat. You get a write-off on the way in, it is tax-deferred while it grows, and then as long as you're taking it out for qualified medical expenses, it's tax-free on the way out. So it is an amazing tool to use because one other fact I'll give you, Derek, is that according to Fidelity in their study in 2022, the average cost for someone in for healthcare costs, you know, copays, insurance, et cetera, in retirement is $315,000. Again, $315,000 is how much you sort of need to set aside over your lifetime for health insurance. So, okay, if I'm going to save towards that $315,000 goal, the HSA, the health savings accounts, are a phenomenal vehicle to get people towards that goal.
1: Yeah, for sure. And the thing with that too is you can pick invest. You can invest it, you can self-direct it and invest it. I'm not sure if our producer Evan can dig it up, but we have a former podcast on this. If you ever want to go deep into HSAs, I forget what number it was, but one of our advisors' clients, was it Mark or Pat?
2: I forget exactly. I remember doing the podcast. Patrick, I forget who
1: one of Patrick's clients
2: got him from.
1: Was amazing. Yes. He was like well renowned, and I think he wrote books on.
2: Literally, he wrote the book. Yes.
1: HSAs.
2: No joke.
1: So if you ever want to learn more about HSAs, it's episode 37. Episode 37 on the podcast, SHP Retirement Roadmap Podcast. All right. So HSA is a great way to save because they can, you know, if someone retires early, and they can use that to cover the health insurance, or they can use it to cover Medicare supplements or whatever it is. So let's say, all right, they've been saving. Someone wants to retire early. The insurance cost if they retire from their job and they're not 65 is for a family, especially for a single person, a little cheaper. For a family or two or a husband and wife or spouses, it's going to be probably what, $15,000-$20,000 a year, right?
2: Oh, at least. And just to kind of talk about how it also becomes how healthcare planning is obviously a part of, you know, financial and cash flow and income planning is budgeting for that. Mm-hmm. I mean, I think, and I'm curious to see how your reports go
1: we
2: for
1: do.
2: Your clients, but sometimes we'll itemize the expense out. We'll say, okay, what's your normal expenses? You know, what you're, you know, going out to eat and charity and getting your hair done and travel and whatnot, mortgages, etc. But then what's your healthcare cost? And so what we'll do is we'll specifically say, okay, if you're going to retire before age 65, it's going to be $15,000 to $20,000, maybe $24,000 a year. But then once you turn 65, I mean, welcome to Medicare, and you'll still have premiums, of course, but they'll be significantly less than pre-65. But you have to budget for it, and I think we do a good job of making sure that people know what their expectation is, and to say, okay, hey, here now it's part of the plan.
1: Well, it's funny you say that, Matt, because we do my team, as well as the other advisors here at SHP, do the same type of planning. Basically, if you look at our expense sheet in our portal for our clients, when we look at our expenses, you'll see their base expenses, right, for their mm-hmm. normal. Because a lot of times folks will give us their expenses, but what they fail to figure out in those expenses, they're still working. So health insurance
2: right.
1: is being covered.
2: Yep.
1: So in their expenses, they might say, oh, I need $80,000 a year. And I could live exactly like I do right now. And I'm like, well, are you factoring in future healthcare costs? Oh, that's right. The insurance, my company covers that for me.
2: Mm-hmm.
1: So a lot of times you'll see their base expenses might be 80, and then it'll say pre-65 health insurance of like 20, 25 to budget in, and post-65 insurance, maybe it's 7 or 8 or whatever, you know, 10,000 with inflation. So we do budget that out in their portal that we build for all of our clients so that they can follow how, you know, they can see their plan in real life. So healthcare now, we have the pre-65, we have the HSA plans. These are all the things we're planning for at SHP for our clients. Now they're getting ready to hit 65 or they're 65. This is where the world gets really crazy. We'll start with can you give us some, just the basics of the Medicare world?
2: Okay. So we'll start with basics. So now everyone that turns 65, and as long as you have your quarters or your credits into Social Security, you are now eligible for Medicare. So Part A is for free, and Part A is the hospital. So if you are hospitalized, that is when you fall under Part A. For anything that is outside of the hospital, whether it's just day, you know, day operations or physical therapy or doctor visits or what have you, that falls under Part B, which is roughly about on a base level, because I do want to share something yeah, called IRMA. Yes. But at a base level is approximately about $170 per month for Part B. There's obviously a lot here. There's penalties if you enroll in Part B late, but then there's also waivers that are in place where if you have current coverage through your employer, you can enroll in Part B later. But not to muddy the water too much, but to go back, again, A is your hospital for free. B is your doctors or outpatient visits for about $170 per month. C, because there is a Part C, is what's called Medicare Advantage, or the C stands for complete. So that is a type of plan that you can get in addition to original Medicare to help cover prescription drug costs and hospital copays and doctor copays and whatnot.
1: Yeah, because Part C, not to interrupt, Matt, if you don't have a supplement and Part B only covers 80%, if you have a major surgery for $100,000, you're on the hook, right?
2: Correct. I mean, and I think, sorry to interrupt, but the good news is that, before I'll let you go back to it, but the good news is that specifically when we talk about the costs of Medicare Advantage or Medicare supplement plans, they're, you know, $200, maybe $300 a month compared to some of the pre-65 plans that are significantly more.
1: Exactly. And then is part D in there as well?
2: Yeah. And then you finally have your D for drugs or prescriptions. So you have A, B, C, D. And yeah, so the prescription drug plan now been around for roughly about 20 years, but you now have coverage for there, and that kind of rounds it out at that point.
1: So it's A, B, C, and D. I think you want to call it like Medicare E, and just say it's everything.
2: Yeah. well, right. And one thing too, I would say is, in this, you're going to hear this theme across the radio, our podcasts, and if you ever come in and sit down with us here, it's just the team approach. And I just want to offer up Scott Hokanson at Brabo Benefits.
1: Amazing.
2: He's a great resource. I mean, same as we lean on amazing CPAs and attorneys to help out with tax and legal questions, same as we lean on teammates like Scott or Al, you know, trusted networks like Scott to allow us to navigate the A, B, C, and D's of Medicare.
1: Oh, it's amazing. As you know, when clients are ready to retire and they're ready to go on Medicare, it's like, you got to call Scott and his team at Brabo, and he walks them through the process and helps them get, hey, based on your plan, here's what you might need. Here's the coverage you might need or may not need. Are you better off staying on your work plan? Kind of analyzing all those options. And so think about, you know, so what Matt was saying, and I don't want to go too far down the rabbit hole, but it's important to understand. Matt was saying your premiums for Medicare Part B might be $170 a month in that range. The issue is we have something called IRMA. And what's it stand for, Matt?
2: Income in respectant to the Medicare applicant.
1: There we go. So I knew you'd know that.
2: Yeah, there's a quiz for everyone that's listening. Yeah, we have our actual quiz for your financial planning, and then we have a quiz just on Medicare.
1: Go to shpquiz.com for your quiz. I think I need to quiz about myself on what these definitions are. So IRMA, basically, the bottom line is what they do is they look at your tax return, right? IRS looks at your tax return, in essence, or the government agency, and they look 2 years prior. So for 2024, they're going to say, okay, what was your 2022 income? And if you're married filing jointly, it's one level. If you're single, it's another level. So if you're married filing jointly, I believe the level, and it changes, so don't quote me on it, is around 190 or so.
2: Mm-hmm.
1: So if you're in 190 or less, then you pay that number. From that point, and again, it's not exactly 190, but around 190 or so to like 220, it goes from 170 to a higher number. And then from 220, it keeps working its way all the way up to the highest level, I think, is over $500 a month.
2: It's pretty per person, correct.
1: And everyone's like, oh, I'm not making that much. Well, what if you messed up and did a huge Roth conversion 1 year? And what if you sold a property and had huge capital gains or inherit or sold a business, right? You're going to pay that price. And so there's a lot of, that's why I said when it comes to Medicare and healthcare planning, it's also like income and tax planning is involved in this, because how your assets are situated can determine what your IRMA is. And if you don't do anything, some people say, oh, I'm only 68, I'm not going to do anything about it. If we don't do anything about it, a lot of times once you are 73, depending on when your RMD age is, you're forced to take money out of your 401ks and IRAs. And when you add that to your base income, sometimes that throws you into another level. And there's plenty you can do to get ahead of that so that it might not happen.
2: But it just goes
1: a lot of stuff here.
2: Yeah, but it just goes to show about how, again, everything is just interrelated. So I know in our tax planning sort of episodes, we talk about Roth conversions and whatnot. But yes, Roth conversions and getting ahead of all of that pre-tax dollars is now affecting your health care. And I think The biggest thing for folks to understand when it comes to IRMA is that Medicare is now means tested. It was. I mean, I remember when it came through, and I forgot. You know, you figured there would be kind of a big hoopla about all this noise about it, but it kind of just happened. And the next thing you know, people started to get higher bills for their Part B. And so, what Derek said, though, I can't underscore that enough. I mean, some people, if they sold their home or they had a big taxable gain, you know, that might, in that particular tax year, suddenly 2 years from now, your Medicare Part B premium is going to be significantly more. I mean, if not double of what you had. A lot of people too, they'll work until 65. Like you mentioned that people they'll go until 65. Well, if you were earning, let's see, you know, as a family, $250,000, $300,000, and now you're retired and you're like, okay, great. Hey, Medicare is, you know, $200. This is great. But no. 2 years ago, you were still working and you had a much higher income, which then bumps up your IRMA or that penalty for that particular year.
1: Yeah.
2: So it's just amazing what the tail that happens with that. The only thing I would talk about, and actually because there was some emails today going on about it, is that you can appeal that. If you work with your CPA and different ones, you can work to appeal the penalty or whatever you want to call it.
1: Upcharge?
2: Yeah, exactly. that Medicare applies. So there is an appeal process, but it's just something that you need to be aware of and not be surprised when it happens, because I think people are still shocked when they see their Part B premium or when they get that letter from Social Security, like, wait, what?
1: Wait, what happened?
2: You know, how much am I owing?
1: Yeah. I wonder if they call that a convenience charge.
2: Yeah.
1: You know those convenience charges? I'm like, how is that convenient? It's actually an annoying. I wonder if they call it that. You know, but anyways, I think you see here that like Matt said, a lot of you listening have a bunch of your money in IRA and 401ks. And if you've seen our TV show, we talk a ton about tax planning and how important it is, because it might not be affecting you now, but all of a sudden you turn, let's say 73, if that's your RMD age. Now the government makes you take X amount out of your portfolio. You might be driving yourself not only into higher tax brackets, but also in potential IRMA brackets where you're paying more, not only tax-wise, but for your Medicare Part B premium. And that's why I always joke around, if you're a do-it-yourselfer, God bless you, because it's not like, oh, I'm a do-it-myselfer, I can manage my portfolio. You know how much, it's a full-time job. I always, let's say you have a good amount of money, and let's say it costs you $10,000 to hire a financial planner.
2: Mm-hmm.
1: If you don't, you're basically taking a full-time job to do it yourself. And you probably, your time for 40 hours a week all year is probably worth more than
2: because
1: when you do the math, you know what I mean?
2: No, absolutely. Whether it's the math or just the time,
1: yeah.
2: I mean, and how all of these things change
1: so much
2: constantly in all of these areas, you know, healthcare, whether it's healthcare taxes, investments, cash flow, Social Security. I mean, there's constant changes. So yeah, we're preaching to the convert, you know, to the choir right now, but still.
1: Well, it's amazing. We're getting running low on time. We've talked a whole show about healthcare for retirement. We haven't mentioned long-term care much at all.
2: Right. Yeah.
1: That's probably the biggest risk.
2: Yeah, exactly. And so just real quick to set us up for maybe a future episode is just another kind of terminology for people before we wrap up is just critical care versus chronic care, right? Critical care is hospitalization, is Medicare, is COBRA, is the health savings accounts. It's all of that stuff. When you're in the hospital and you've been discharged and you're still recovering, but then there's chronic care. And chronic care is long-term care. Yeah. Chronic care is you're not getting better. You're either slowly sliding down or you're plateauing. In either of those situations, you need assistance. And it's a whole different system in regards to what Medicare covers and doesn't cover and how much out of pocket. Because that $315,000 that I mentioned earlier, that doesn't include chronic or long-term care. So to your point, Derek, that's a whole other show to itself.
1: Well, in those numbers, Matt, you gave... That's also national. I bet Massachusetts is probably more expensive,
2: yeah, great
1: or point. New England in general, probably more expensive than that. So I think the long story short, when it comes to long-term care, is what is your plan? And you know, sometimes it's not long-term care insurance. A lot of times people use hybrids now, where it kind of, if you don't use it, It can be left as a death benefit, but if you need it, you can use it for long-term care. And if it's set up right, hopefully tax-free for both. So there's also some tax planning, again, going on with long-term care planning. And most people that have some benefits or coverage for long-term care, it's not so they can have coverage while they're in the nursing home. It's really to stay out of the nursing home. They want to be able to have extra funds to help stay at home, help a spouse, maybe assisted living, things like that. We're going through that now with my wife's grandfather. So there's so much to the long-term care world. But again, with the cost of long-term care in some places, you've heard the numbers, $150,000 a year plus for coverage, for care. It doesn't take long to wipe out an asset that you've worked your entire life for. So it's an area that we, at least with our clients, we always have that discussion, whether they want to do something about it or whether maybe their daughter or son said they'd take care of them and they're willing to quit their job and do that down the road. Or, you know, maybe they already have something in place through work or whatever it is. But it's important to have at least a conversation about what the coverage is there, because if you're building a financial plan and you're not talking about health care, you're missing a huge component.
2: No, absolutely. And just about that last part is just having a plan, addressing it, understanding self-insurance versus insurance. What are the insurance options? What are the self-insurance options? What's affordable? What's not affordable? Past family history. There's so much goes into it, but you do need to address it. We do need to talk about it. It's not fun or easy to talk about, but we do need to talk about it.
1: Yeah, thanks, Matt. And again, it's not the most – I said earlier, we were excited because I liked – bringing up topics that can help people, but it's not the most interesting topic. Yeah. It's not the most exciting topic to talk about. But when it comes to this type of planning, hopefully folks, you can see when most of the firms, when you sit down with them and as you're listening, you probably can relate to this. You're looking at stocks, bonds, annuities, mutual funds. You sit down once a year, you made money, you lost money, have a good year. There's so much more to planning, folks, that you deserve beyond just that base planning. And that's what we do at SHP. Our clients have a retirement roadmap, which does help build out the income and investment plan. 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But we also look at all these other areas. 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And for everyone listening, have a great rest of your week. And we'll talk to you next week right here on the SHP Retirement Roadmap Radio Show.
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0: Jackson, debuting on the entire Hot 100 chart up here at number 37 with I Just Can't Stop Loving You. First single from his upcoming album, Bad, and it looks like that song will become the 16th top 10 hit of Michael's solo career. Speaking of top 10 hits, a listener wants to know, which men have had the most top 10 solo hits in the rock era? Well, coming up, we'll rank the top three. A trucker from Tupelo, a piano player from Pinner, and a singer from Saginaw. Details coming up.
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0: We're on our way to the number one song in the USA. Here's the band from Scotland called Danny Wilson. No Danny in the group, though. Just Gary Clark, Kit Clark, and Jed Grimes. Their first hit up four notches to number 36 is Mary's Prayer. Everything.

0: Coming in at number 34, highest of our four debuters this week, Here I Go Again by Whitesnake. The group's lead singer, Dave Coverdale, used to sing lead with Deep Purple, the big heavy metal band of the 70s. Coming up on AT40, a long-distance dedication from a teacher in Argentina whose teaching assistants are Dionne Warwick, Whitney Houston, and the police.
1: Kisses coast to coast.
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Those three-man bands keep coming in the countdown. We've had Danny Wilson, Surface, and now here at number 33, up three notches, third week in the survey, the three-man band, The Outfield, with Since You've Been Gone, their third top 40 hit.

0: Sammy Hagar climbs two notches with Give to Live, first hit from his new solo album, Sammy Hagar. I'm Casey Kasem. This is American Top 40 in Hollywood. We're counting down the week's 40 biggest hits, and we're 31 hits away from number one. We'll continue in a moment.
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0: EC, the two-man English band singing about the talents of Smokey Robinson. When Smokey sings, jumping a big 10 notches to number 29. Up next, Hugh Craig III makes news with his 13th top 40 hit.
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0: Here's the latest hot hit from a band led by Hugh Craig III, better known as Huey Lewis and the News. Their 13th Top 40 hit moves up seven notches, doing it all for my baby.

0: Up seven notches to number 25, Living in a Box. It's the name of the song and the name of the band. And they're one of two bands in the countdown from Sheffield, England. ABC, who we heard from back at number 29, are also based in Sheffield as the countdown rocks on.
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0: American Top 40s heard in the 50 states and around the world every week on great radio stations like Leading the Way, WKBK, AM 1220, Keene, New Hampshire. K105 plays favorites. Paragould, Arkansas. Fresno's Killer Bee B95, Fresno Tulare, California, and Tor Tor Tor in Chiang Mai, Thailand. They revved up our countdown to number 12. Now they're sputtering at number 24. The four heavy metal bikers from L.A., Motley Crue, cruising for Girls, Girls, Girls.

0: Dionne Warwick and Jeffrey Osborne teaming up on a duet called Love Power, showing some chart power in the countdown, up 10 notches this week to number 21. From Hollywood, this is American Top 40. I'm Casey Kasem. We've got 20 hits to go to the number one song in the nation, and we'll continue in just a moment.
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0: Up six notches, Fleetwood Mac. They're looking to follow in the footsteps of their recent top 10 hit, Big Love. We'll see. At number 20 now, here's Seven Wonders.

chemistry. They used to get together at each other's apartments, and when summertime rolled round, they'd head up to the rooftops, sit under the stars and the TV antennas, and fill the warm summer nights with sweet four-part harmonies. The Nylon's Mark Connors told us, "We used to wail away for hours, just rehearsing songs, coming up with ideas, and entertaining each other." Mark says it was people's entertainment, and the neighbors never complained. They liked it. Mark recalls, "One night, I remember we were sitting there, and we'd been working on Duke of Earl for the past few weeks, and we hadn't sung it that night. And these windows flew open and somebody yelled, 'Come on, sing Duke of Earl. We've been waiting for it.' And people started going, 'Yeah, yeah.' We took requests in those days." End of quote. Actually, the Nylons still take the occasional request today, if they know the song well enough. Here's one they're always glad to sing, on rooftops, in concert, and in the countdown. Their first hit. At number 18 this week, the Nylons with Kiss 'Em Goodbye.

0: Singing Nylons, their song took a run up to number 12, peaking last week. Now it dips to number 18. Kiss 'em Goodbye. Next up, another hit from the week's number one album.
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0: Back at number 40 in our survey, we heard the debut of Didn't We Almost Have It All, a song from the number one album of the land. Now, here's the recent number one song from that same album. The album is Whitney. And this song at number 17 is I Wanna Dance With Somebody.

0: From 1969, the number four song, What Does It Take to Win Your Love, by Junior Walker and the All-Stars. A long-distance dedication from Don in the Philippines to Christine, now somewhere in the USA. And the countdown continues on American Top 40.
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0: 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The Rock of New Orleans, WRNO, New Orleans, Louisiana. And Golf 104, Tallahassee, Florida. Here are the Whispers singing loud with a song they've already sent to number one on the Soul chart. Up three notches on the Pop chart to 14, here's Rocksteady.

0: don't mean nothing till you sign it on the dotted line. Richard Marks talking about the facts of showbiz, the facts of life, and climbing four notches to number 12 this week. This is Casey Kasem in Hollywood counting down the most popular songs in the USA on American Top 40. 11 big hits to go to the number one song in the countdown.
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0: Now on with our countdown of the 40 biggest hits in the land. I'm Casey Kasem, this is American Top 40, and we're on our way to the number one song in the USA.
10: Number 11.
0: From the movie La Bamba, about the life of Mexican-American rock star Ritchie Valens, here's the classic he originally did in 1959. Now remade by the band Los Lobos, La Bamba.

0: Alone by the two-woman, three-man band from Seattle, Washington, Heart. Spent 3 weeks at number one, now it's falling, down six notches this week to number nine. This is Casey, counting them down on American Top 40. There's a woman in the countdown who this week ties Lionel Richie for having the most consecutive top 10 hits in the 80s. Who is that girl? Well, her latest top 10 is coming up.
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5: We're coming to you from Hollywood, and here's the Wolfgram family, originally from the South Pacific Island kingdom called Tonga. Now they live in Minneapolis. 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

0: Luca, the first chart single for singer-songwriter Suzanne Vega. Sixth week in the countdown, up three notches to number five as the countdown rolls on.
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0: Bob Seger, who shook the chart at number one last week with Shakedown from the Beverly Hills Cop 2 soundtrack, falls two notches this week to number three as the countdown rocks on.
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6: 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And this would become their biggest hit, Carrie.

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4: The movie Beverly Hills Cop 2 might be starting to cool off at the box office, but it's still red hot here in the countdown. It claims the number 8 hit, Cross My Broken Heart by the Jets, the number 3 hit, Shakedown by Bob Seger, and now the number 2 song in the land by George Michael.

Z99.1. How you doing? I'm Christy McIntyre. I hope you're enjoying this hot weekend. Thank goodness for AC when you can find it. I'm Christy McIntyre. Coming up, I'll tell you where you could be going with this week's Escape to the Cape with Z99.1.

0: Ashford and Simpson on a 70s and 80s weekend on Easy 99.1. Thanks for joining us. I'm Christy McIntyre. 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There's still plenty of summer left, so make some family memories before the kids head back to school at Prisco's on Route 18 in Bridgewater. Family fun and family run since 2007. This afternoon, mostly sunny and hot, high around 90. Tonight, mostly clear, low 65, and Monday, mostly sunny, high 87. More feel-good favorites on the way on Easy 99.1.
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Boy, the 80s had a lot of good movie soundtracks, didn't they? Man, this was a good one. St. Elmo's Fire from 1985. What a cast, the Brat Pack. Rob Lowe, Emilio Estevez, Andrew McCarthy, Demi Moore, Judd Nelson, Ally Sheedy, Mayor Winningham. Incredible.

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Easy 99.1. I'm Christy McIntyre. It's our 70s and 80s weekend. Heard that this guy had to postpone a show last week in Niagara Falls. I was a little worried about his health, but it wasn't him. It was mechanical issues with the plane getting him there, so he postponed till March. It's Rod Stewart.

Easy 99.1. We've got a big Studio 1620 dance party planned with Lucy Martin and Norma Jean Wright, former lead vocalist of Chic. It's October 23rd. Get all the details at easy991.com.

0: One of my very favorite voices of all time, Patti LaBelle, on a 70s and 80s weekend on Easy 99.1. Hi, I'm Christy, checking the Weather Channel forecast brought to us by Prisco's. There's still plenty of summer left to make some family memories before the kids head back to school at Prisco's on Route 18 in Bridgewater. Family fun and family run since 2007. Mostly sunny this afternoon, and it is a scorcher this afternoon as well, high around 90. Boy, we've the last few days, man. Tonight, mostly clear, low 65, and Monday, mostly sunny, high 87. We'll get more feel-good favorites rolling next on Easy 99.1.
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Easy 99.1. I'm Christy McIntyre. Now, I know that Massachusetts drivers are often ranked near the top of the list for worst drivers in the country. But which towns are the worst in the state? A recent Consumer Affairs report ranked Boston, Quincy, Lowell, and Springfield the worst. The list of factors included aggressive, careless, and wrong way driving. Don't blame me. I learned to drive in Massachusetts. I think we're wicked awesome drivers.

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0: we're just weeks away from school bells ringing again. 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

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I called it. The Eagles are extending their residency at the Sphere in Las Vegas. Due to overwhelming demand, they scheduled 4 shows in January. That'll make 72 shows for the band at the Sphere since 2024. That makes their residency the longest.

Easy 99.1. It's our 70s and 80s weekend. I'm Christy McIntyre. So what are you doing this summer? You want to go to the Cape? We're giving away an escape to the Cape every week this summer. This week, your chance to go to the Provincetown Inn. We draw the winner tomorrow morning, 8:45. So make sure you're signed up for it at easy991.com.

Sheila E. on a 70s and 80s weekend on Easy 99.1. Hi, I'm Christy. Thanks so much for hanging out this afternoon. Checking the Weather Channel forecast, mostly sunny and hot, high around 90. Tonight, mostly clear, low 65. Monday, mostly sunny, high 87. And then Tuesday, partly sunny, a stray shower possible, and a high around 86.

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Happy anniversary if you're celebrating today. Hi, I'm Christy McIntyre. It's our 70s and 80s weekend. Something I haven't seen yet, but I have to. The Boy George and Culture Club documentary is streaming after being released in the U.S. in June. Here they are from 1980.

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0: a number two song from 1975. It's Will to Power on Easy 99.1. It's our 70s and 80s weekend. Hi, I'm Christy. 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This afternoon, mostly sunny. It's hot. It's humid. It's a high around 90. Tonight, mostly clear, low 65. And Monday, mostly sunny, high 87. More feel-good favorites all queued up and ready to go next on Easy 99.1.
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0: Hi, it's Barry Scott. This week on The Lost 45s, records you never thought you'd hear again. Guests include Judy Collins, Kevin Cronin of REO Speedwagon, Donnie Iris from Jaggers, Martha Reeves of the Vandellas with a great story about Marvin Gaye, Rudy of the Jets, and Dean Friedman, whose top 40 hit was Ariel. There's a 1982 yearbook, an Elvis Presley threefer, a Bee Gees parody record, and the demo version of a hit Carpenter song written and performed by a member of Bread. Don't miss The Lost 45s. 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

0: Remember that one from 1987? It's Tapao on a 70s and 80s weekend on Easy 99.1. I'm Christy McIntyre, and the Weather Channel forecast brought to us by Prisco's. There's still plenty of summer left, so make some family memories before the kids head back to school at Prisco's on Route 18 in Bridgewater. Family fun and family run since 2007. The rest of this afternoon, mostly sunny and hot, high around 90. Tonight, mostly clear, low 65, and Monday, mostly sunny and high around 87. Ready for more feel-good favorites? 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

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This week, you could be going to the Provincetown Inn. 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

Carly Simon on Easy 99.1. Carly recently revealed she was diagnosed with Parkinson's, so of course we wish her well as she navigates that challenge. She is releasing her first new album of original music in 18 years this week. It's called Comes in Waves. It'll be out on Friday.

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Earth, Wind, and Fire's Philip Bailey admits he was wrong about this song that the band put out. Said he didn't think it would be a hit. Said he thought it was corny. He now admits he was definitely wrong. Made the top 10 in 1978. It's September.

Easy 99.1. We got a big night planned with Lucy Martin and Norma Jean Wright, former lead vocalist of Chic. They're joining us at the Hotel 1620 in Plymouth, October 23rd. And we'd love for you to join us. Get your tickets.

0: George Benson on Easy 99.1. This is our 70s and 80s weekend. So glad you're along for the ride. My name is Christy McIntyre. And the Weather Channel forecast brought to us by Spectacle Management and the shows at Plymouth Memorial Hall. 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Mostly clear tonight, low 65. Monday, mostly sunny, high 87. And then Tuesday, partly sunny, stray shower possible, and high around 86. More feel-good favorites on the way on Easy 99.1.
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Z99.1. I'm Christy McIntyre. Thank you so much for spending time with us on our 70s and 80s weekend. I want to wish you your best week yet. Stick around. Barry Scott's got Last 45s next.

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13: You have found the Lost 45s, records you never thought you'd hear again. I'm Barry Scott. This week on America's largest music and interview library, among the artists we'll chat with, Martha Reeves of the Vandellas with a great story about Marvin Gaye, Kevin Cronin from REO Speedwagon, Rudy from the Jets, Donnie Iris of Jaggers, Judy Collins, and Dean Friedman, who had a top 40 hit with Ariel. There's a 1982 yearbook, an Elvis Presley threefer, a Bee Gees parody record, and the demo version of a hit Carpenter song written and performed by a member of Bread. We start this week with a song written by Joe South. It was turned down by Billy Joel Royal in the 60s, but the Osmonds made it a top 5 million selling record in 1971, going up and down with your lighted Duncan. Yo-Yo on the Lost 45.

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1: All right, we surveyed 100 people. Top six answers are on the board. Name something that starts with the word flash. Diane?
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0: You have found the Lost 45s, records you never thought you'd hear again. I'm Barry Scott with the late R.B. Greaves. Take a Letter, Maria was a number 2 million seller in 1969. He followed that up with a version of There's Always Something There to Remind Me, the first charted top 40 rendition of that song. Irene Cara with Flashdance, Chris Rea, Fool, If You Think It's Over from 78, and the Osmonds with Yo-Yo. Coming up, a 1982 yearbook, an Elvis Presley threefer, a conversation with Judy Collins. You vote for every song and every artist at Lost45.com with Dean Friedman, who had one big top 40 hit internationally called Ariel. He charted a few times again in Europe. Dean Friedman about recording since the mid-70s and the fact that he's a one-hit wonder. On the Lost 45.
1: Is trying to have another hit in America, is that important to you or is that not important any longer?
2: It is and it isn't. It's always been an ambition of mine to have hit records. But at the same time, you know, in the interim, I have managed to live my life and pursue my interests in spite of that side of the record business.

0: Nobody gives you more variety than the Lost 45s. Records you never thought you'd hear again. I'm Barry Scott with Dean Friedman, who's a one-hit wonder in America, still performing Ariel, number 26 in 1977. We spoke with him in a Lost 45 conversation. On the way, Tommy Rowe, BTO, a conversation with Judy Collins, and a novelty song, Poking Fun at the Bee Gees. With a TV moment from St. Elsewhere, Dr. Craig about the hospital. On the Lost 45s...
1: Boston General may have its matinee idols and art gallery walls, but when it comes to bread and butter medical care, there isn't a hospital in this state that can beat us. We have our hand on the pulse of this city. Now, we are aware of the public perception of our institution, which has been fostered by you gentlemen, as a second-rate hospital. Now, I am sick of hearing this hospital snidely referred to as St. Elsewhere. Let me tell you something. St. Allegius isn't elsewhere. This is the place to be.
2: I'm lost, find me, living in the land of the Lost 45.
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0: Bachman Turner Overdrive sounding great on the Lost 45s. Just missed the top 10 in 1975. It was Tommy Rowe who peaked at number 8 in 1970 after he made us all dizzy. It was Jam Up and Jelly Tight. Robbie Dupree, who had two big hits, Steal Away and the one we heard, Hot Rod Hearts, from 1980. And Cheryl Lynn, discovered on The Gong Show, Got to Be Real, written by David Paich of Toto, number 12, 1979, and a Lost 45. Still to come, a 1982 yearbook and a Bee Gees parody record. Let's do a conversation with Judy Collins. You vote for every song and every artist at Lost45.com. Judy's biggest hit, Both Sides Now, was written by Joni Mitchell, who gets the money every time the song is played. Judy Collins on the Lost 45s. I want to talk about Both Sides Now. I know it was a Joni Mitchell tune. I think it was originally called Clouds.
1: I don't know. Maybe.
0: If you had to tell listeners, why do you think your version of Both Sides Now became such a big hit? What did people see in it?
1: Well, who was singing?
0: Do you think they identified with your singing or the lyrics?
1: I'll have to leave that to the critics. It's a great song, and I was privileged to sing it, and I'm glad that I could help to make it a hit for her, and she got paid every time it was played on the radio, so there you go, and I didn't.
0: When you close your eyes, do you remember when you actually first heard the song?
1: Oh, yes. The phone rang at 3 o'clock in the morning. It was Al Kooper saying, I've got Joni Mitchell on the phone, and I want her to sing this song to you because it's great, and you have to record it. So I remember very well. I said, I'll be right over.

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1: Top 40 records you never thought you'd hear again. 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

0: Brody, you don't handle records like that.
1: Like what?
0: Like you're doing. Your fingertips are touching the grooves. No, what you do is you slide the record out so your fingertips touch the label and the edge of the record touches your palm. Got it?
1: Uh-huh. Yeah, Joe. Should I scrub up and wear a surgical mask?
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3: Hi, this is Dr. Demento, and you're listening to the Lost 45s with Barry Scott. Records you never thought you'd ever hear again on the radio. Here's a demented one.

0: With more songs than any iPod, you have found the Lost 45s. Although it mentions Christmas trees, it's called The First of May, the Bee Gees' top 40 hit. A rarity before that by the Heebie-Jeebies, a parody of the Brothers Gibb. Meaningless songs and very high voices, the title. Henry Lee Summer had two top 40 records, Hey Baby, number 18 in 1989. And it was Judy Collins with Both Sides Now, a top 10 hit. We spoke with Judy in a Lost 45 conversation. Coming up, Kevin Cronin of REO Speedwagon and Rudy of the Jets. Next, it's a 1982 yearbook.
1: We're going to take a little break, but we'll be back in a while, so don't nobody go nowhere.
0: 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Thank you for listening to The Lost 45s. 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

You never know what you're going to hear each and every week on The Lost 45s. I'm Barry Scott, ready to open up a 1982 yearbook. Five songs chosen at random on the chart this week in 82, starting with the top 10 million seller written by Michael Jackson and performed by his friend Diana Ross. It's called Muscles on The Lost 45s. Nobody gives you more variety as we bring you back to 1982.

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0: In a sea of sameness, you have found the Lost 45s. I'm Barry Scott. A 1982 yearbook is open with Rush, New World Man, Kenny Loggins, and Steve Perry of Journey together. They had a top 20 hit called Don't Fight It, and it was Diana Ross with Muscles. 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
2: Oh, man. You know, Sweet Time is a song that I never finished. It was a good thought, and you know what happened? We were so popular at that time that people were thinking that any song I wrote was, like, going to be a number one song, whether it was any good or not. It's a bad place to be as a songwriter because people really overblew everything that we did. And that song, everyone was telling me that it was a huge hit song, and in my mind, it still wasn't even finished yet, you know, but they put it on the album anyway, so what are you going to do?

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0: This week in 1982, the number one rock track belonged to Don Henley, airing his Dirty Laundry. Number one on the adult contemporary chart was Juice Newton's Break It To Me Gently. One of the biggest selling books, Mistral's Daughter by Judith Kranz. The St. Louis Cardinals won the World Series. The Polish government banned the Solidarity Party. Car maker John DeLorean was arrested for selling cocaine. And it was the Democrats versus the Republicans, as usual, in 1982 campaign ads.
2: The Republicans all say they believe in Social Security. That's what they say. Look what they do.
3: If I lose my house, I lose the only important thing in life. Please do not cut Social Security. I'm sorry. Let us live out our final years in health, dignity, and honor.
4: President Reagan has made only a beginning, but he has kept his word, and it is a beginning. For gosh sake, let's give the guy a chance.

0: You won't find this collection of music anywhere else. That's a guarantee. It's the Lost 45s. I'm Barry Scott. 1982 yearbook with the Gap Band and a top 40 hit. You dropped a bomb on me. Coming up, Frankie Valli, ELO, Linda Ronstadt, a rarity from James Griffin of Bread. It became a hit for the Carpenters, plus a TV show theme. 1982, Thursday night, ABC at 8 o'clock had Mork and Mindy. CBS had Magnum P.I. and NBC countered with Barbara Eden and Harper Valley PTA. Choices to be made back then. At the movies, it was Star Trek II, The Wrath of Khan, The Verdict, and this Oscar moment when Meryl Streep drops her acceptance speech.
1: I get that.
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1: 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Okay. Short speech. It is.
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0: No musical boundaries. We've got it all on the Lost 45s. I'm Barry Scott with Jose Feliciano's top 5 million selling version of Light My Fire from 1968. It was ELO from 79. Shine a Little Love from the album Discovery, which was a play on the word disco. Frankie Valli, My Eyes Adored You. It was recorded in 1970. Went to number one in 1975. The B-52s, Rock Lobster, a cult Lost 45. As We Dare to Be Different. Coming up, conversations with Donnie Iris of Jaggers and Martha Rees of the Vandellas, who talk about fellow Motown great Marvin Gaye. Plus an Elvis Presley threefer. 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They had 5 top 10 hits in the mid-80s. Now they're all Lost 45s. How is it different being a family group versus being an ordinary pop band?
1: I think the advantage of being a family group is that even though we've moved on and people have quit and decided to not be a part of the group, we still get together as a family. We may all be doing our own things. We all get together, and I think that's the advantage, is that a lot of bands, when they break up, they don't ever see each other, or they move on and they lose communication. Because we're a family, we can't afford that. We're always together. Every summer, we get together in a family reunion, and we always talk about the past, and it's been very rewarding that we've been a family first than just a group.

0: That's a Lost 45 rarity. James Griffin of Bread with the original version. He wrote it. For all we know, it became a hit for the Carpenters and used in the movie Lovers and Other Strangers. Linda Ronstadt, It's So Easy, a top five remake of a Buddy Holly hit from 77. The Jets, You Got It All, top five in 86. We spoke with Rudy Wolfgram of The Jets, a family group. When you look back at the decade of the 80s, it's hard to believe they had five top 10 hits in a very short span. Coming up, you'll hear from Donny Iris of Jaggers and Martha Reeves of the Vandellas. Plus, next, it's an Elvis Presley threefer.
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0: You have found the Lost 45s, records you never thought you'd hear again. I'm Barry Scott. It's time for a threefer with the King of Rock and Roll. The first from 1968 made the top 100. Later, it was a hit remix in 2002. Let's have a little less conversation on the Lost 45s.

Baby, close your eyes and listen to the music. Dig to the summer breeze. It's a groovy night and I can show you how to use it. To come along with me and put your mind at ease. Hey, a little less conversation, a little more action. All this aggravation ain't satisfying.

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